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I've

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If you will, brother, I just want you to minister on that guitar. I want you to raise your hands in his presence and let's just worship God all over this room. Come on, everybody, let's worship God all over this room.

Listen, I want you to lift your hands for just a moment. Let's worship God. I want to hear that guitar for just a moment. I just want you to minister. The Bible calls it a zamar praise. That praise upon the string instruments is that zamar praise. Glory to God. The Bible says that Saul called for David to offer a

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When he was troubled with the spirit, there are some of you who are troubled in your spirit. But as we worship God in this fashion, God is going to set you free in your spirit.

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He is eternal in his governorship. He's the same God of Abraham, Isaac, and Jacob. The same God that has been doing miracles, doing the same miracles. He's never changing his ways. Can you wave your hands to him briefly? Come on.

0: Hallelujah.
1: Hallelujah.
2: Amen.
1: Can we celebrate Jesus some more? Praise Him in His praise.
2: Hallelujah.
1: I celebrate God's servants. Thank you for the privilege. In the book of John, in chapter number 4, a woman by the well asked Jesus a question, and Jesus made a very profound statement. He said, "You worship what you do not know, but we worship what we know." And Hebrews 11 verse 6 says that without faith it's impossible to please God. And he that cometh to God must know that he is, not was, he is. And he is a rewarder of diligent seekers. One reason why we'll leave this building a testimony is because we know who we have come to.

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2: Who is shaping the narrative?
3: We are.
2: Who is challenging the norm?
3: We are.
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0: this, and I got it. So thank you very much for this, for giving me this. And I appreciate my fans also, my wife and my girlfriend. I mean my wife, yeah, sorry to say. I'm so sorry, my wife. Lizzo, I love you so much. Aya, I love you so much from my heart. Ne? So must keep on supporting me. And thanks for to come to the game. Yeah, we need the 3 points because the position we are, it's unfortunate, it's not good, it's not bad. But again, coming away and getting a point, I think it's good for us. So we move on to the next game.
1: You must be feeling in good form. I mean, you had the game against, of course, Maritzburg United. You got on the score sheet there and again today, peaking at the right time considering it's the end of the season.
0: You know, the only thing is the coach giving you a chance to play. Yeah, if you get a chance to...
2: I can kill you. Is that how you feel now after what you just saw?
3: Yeah, this one is a real death.
2: How do you explain so many opportunities and no goals today?
3: Really, I don't know.
4: Instead of just giving that decisive scoring chance, you kick the ball. When you pass the ball, it's about accuracy. The amount of, you know what? So, and I told that score, that boy is a gem, but ish. Of course, sometimes football can kill you. Will kill you really, a real death. You will die because of football.
5: Anyone who wants to be king? It gladdens me to know that Odin prepares for a feast. The Aesir will welcome me. My death comes without apology. And I welcome the Valkyries to summon me home. Spartans! What is your profession? Spartans! What is your profession?

0: Sučić and Budimir and Mudrić. It's astonishing. And it may change everything. The master would not be denied. From desperation to huge elation. Fratesi, Calafiori, rampaging here. To Kanier. Salvation. The Azzurri reach for the skies. And Croatia hit the turf in sorrow. Oh boy, the Modric marvel is undone. Croatia crushed. Italy weeping tears of relief. This game tears you up. Football taking human beings to places they hadn't imagined. And Watkins has started a run, and he's holding off Smith Rowe. Ollie Watkins! That is delicious! So sweet, so sweet, but for Arsenal, bitter. Perhaps beaten. Liverpool left wide open the window of opportunity, but it is Villa who have pounced. Aston Villa have hijacked the Arsenal glory train with an immaculate away day. Beyond stoppage time at the end of extra time. Now or never. Trippier's out, Swinger. Maguire Kane has stolen it at the death. That's what he's there for. England's main man. A pile of English joy. Worth his weight in gold. Where would St. George be without him? England finally found a way. It was the Kane way.
1: This might be it. This might be it.

0: Manchester City to the cusp of four in a row. They can see it now. They can feel it now. They can reach out and almost touch it. Utter, utter conviction. He slammed it in. He meant it. They're close.
1: Not by Zuma, it's two by Van Dijk. Oh, and it's Bellarabi! 95 minutes plus in front of the top! Catastrophic for Pickford! Liverpool have won it!
0: And they're taken! Frenchman Dembélé.

to the Fans Parliament. My name is Jones Adizera. In fact, my name is Right Honorable Speaker Jones Aji, because today it is about the debate, it is about the talk of football, it is about the discussions, it is about the banter and the trolls. Welcome to the Fans Parliament, and of course, it is a show where we talk football, it is a show where we discuss, where we give you the facts with the fun, and of course, we give you the banter as well. So welcome on board for us to the show. In the next 30 minutes, I, myself, and then my boys and girls in here, we're going to do justice to some topics. But then, of course, we'll be talking about Thomas Partey. The Black Stars of Ghana are going to be in action against Panama at exactly 11 p.m. And Thomas Partey is not going to be there. How big, how crucial is his miss? And would it affect our performance? We should be able to beat Panama without Thomas Partey. Don't you think so? Some of this thing that no. Thomas Partey is crucial. And he's actually our best player and should be in there. So this is what we'll be talking about. Welcome to the Fans Parliament. Pretty shortly, I'll introduce my guests and we'll get right into the discussions.

0: And welcome back to the Fans Parliament. So, you know, for us here, Charlie, PG self we speak because it be boys' voice show. We did do everything some. On the show. Let's get to speak to some of my people in here. And I do have, Charlie, introduce yourself, give the people.
1: All right, my name is Prince. I'm a football fan. I love the game. I love the sports.
0: Who is your favorite Black Stars player?
1: Thomas Partey. Unfortunately, he's not going to be part of tonight's game.
0: Because you're an Arsenal fan.
1: Yes. But I mean, he's the best player in the squad. So, yeah.
0: Okay. Prince, Arsenal fan. He loves Thomas Partey. Let me get to my beautiful lady in here and welcome yourself.
2: Hello. My name is Emma Enyunam Siale. My favorite so far is Antoine Semenyo. And I'm expecting a lot from him tonight.
0: Okay. And for you, you would obviously want Ghana to win tonight, yeah?
2: Yes, 3-1.
0: Hey, we'll come there. Well, let me get to our lady in the Black Stars jersey, the home Black Stars jersey. Welcome.
3: Thank you. My name is MFA. And with Thomas Partey not being there, I don't think I'm expecting anything huge.
0: Don't worry, we'll get there. Who is your favorite Black Stars player?
3: Obviously. Ghana's favorite nonchalant boy.
0: Who's that?
3: Jordan Ayew.
0: Hey. Anyway, and our gentleman on my left, welcome.
4: Thank you very much. My name is Hassan Meroni Abdallah, and you asked about favorite players, right?
0: Yeah.
4: Mine is Antoine Semenyo. I mean, for me, he is Ghana's best player. So.
0: Okay. And to this man, a lot of people know him. He's a TA. He's the only TA without a girlfriend. I mean, he's the only TA in Ghana without a girlfriend. Can you believe it? Let him introduce himself.
5: Why is he saying I'm the only TA without a girlfriend? Why? Is it by force to get a girlfriend?
0: It's
5: not by force.
0: It's fine.
5: So my name is Sharif Mohammed. Obviously, my best player in the Black Star squad is Kelly Pirenchi. Because, you know, he won the best young player in his league.
0: Yeah.
5: So he's my favorite player in the Black Star squad.
0: Okay. And let me move to the last man standing, the defender, John Mensah. Or Sergio Ramos, probably, and do introduce yourself.
6: Okay, thank you.
0: Yeah, you feel that breeze? Okay.
6: I'm Dia Sidov, a footballer, and my favorite player is Christopher Babonsu.
0: Okay, Christopher Babonsu. Hey, Charlie, boys get favorite. Anyway, I want to remind you that we also live on Ago TV. Ain't he? But then, guys, let's get straight into the conversations because right after us would have the pre-match of that Black Stars game. Thomas Partey is absent, and I want to just start off from Sidov. Sidov, I feel that it is Panama, Thomas Partey or not Thomas Partey, we should be able to beat Panama.
6: Yeah, of course. Panama is not any big team that we have to be scared of them.
0: Yeah.
6: So without Partey, I think we still got boys that we can use and in the midfield.
0: Mm-hmm.
6: Yeah, we've got boys, Elisha Owusu, Caleb.
0: We've
6: got boys here. So, Partey, Charlie, want now, baby. Yeah, then go do give us.
0: You sure?
6: Boys go do give us.
0: Make Partey be one side.
6: Make it day in one side.
0: Yeah.
6: So I say the small boys go do give us. Simple.
0: You know, see, people they talk, see, I mean, in recent times, Partey don't really they try. You see, in performance, you know, really, they make sense. So even this one, Seth, he just be blessing these guys.
6: I don't agree though. But if he's in the match,
0: yeah,
6: yes, his only experience on the field can bring more impact, to the team, and we are going to play well. But he not being there too, I think they can do something. They can do something.
0: Okay. I don't know what Sharif thinks. Sharif, Thomas Partey is not available. For me, this is why I talk to Charlie. Panama said before even use of Premier League players, Ghana Premier League players, beats Panama. I don't know what you think.
5: I think it's Panama. Yes. But you look at Thomas Partey, I think it's a huge blow that we are going to miss Thomas Partey in this particular game. Because you look at our midfielders, you look at someone like Elisha Owusu, you look at someone like Kwesi Sibu. I don't think these are players who have the ability on the ball to see the pass. Because if you have Thomas Partey in the game, he's the only player in my view who can actually calm nerves and then pick the pass. Because you know our coach, Carlos, for instance, is not a coach who is very explosive. He's not someone who asks his players to go and press and then win the ball back. He's someone who likes to sit back and then rely on counter-attack. And for a team who sits back and rely on counter-attack, you need someone who can actually pick the pass, who can be very quick. You look at someone like Elisha Owusu and Kwesi Sibu. I think the only person who I can trust to do that job for us is Caleb. But you look at someone like Elisha Owusu, and then someone like Sibu. I don't think they have the ability to pick the pass. These are people who can win the ball. They can tackle and win the ball for you. But after winning the ball, what's next? You have to be very quick in releasing the ball. But can they do that? I don't think so.
0: But have we seen Thomas Partey do that in recent times? Have we seen Partey do that in recent times?
5: It's not about recent times. Yeah. That's his ability. You watch Thomas Partey at Arsenal. Even when he wins the ball, he's able to pass through the channels. And that is what we need. He's the only player who can, in my view, can do that. But the other midfielders, I don't think they are players who can do that. Caleb, for instance, is very good at it, but you know Caleb's ability. He's someone who can join the attackers and then be able to make influence in the attacking third. But you look at those in our defensive midfield and then those who are in the central midfield, I don't think any of them has the ability of Thomas Partey to actually see the pass and then also be able to calm nerves whenever we are under pressure.
0: So are we in trouble?
5: We are not really under trouble because this is Panama, but I think that's
0: That's the point. Tell it even Panama.
4: So you see, what Sharif is just saying, it seems like he just contradicted himself. Right now, this is a player who hasn't been in the best of shapes, best of form. Since we've known him, especially when he joined Villarreal.
0: I mean, the coach complained
4: exactly, to the point where his coach came out to just literally blast him. You know, and say that this is not the player he signed. So, I mean, if you have a player like this, and even in the Black Star jersey, right, since he moved to Villarreal, we haven't seen Thomas Partey of the old. Do you get what I'm saying? So, it's not like this is the old Thomas Partey or the Arsenal Thomas Partey where you know, okay, he's on form, he does what he's supposed to do. This is Thomas Partey who is going through something that has literally affected him clearly. You can clearly see that, you know, this is when especially our game against Germany and also Austria. What did you see from Thomas Partey? Literally nothing.
0: Even the Wales game.
4: The Wales game, he was literally horrible. So let's not make it look like, okay, I mean, we are going to miss. Yes, he has experience, you know, he has that exposure, but I mean, talent speaks a lot. We saw what happened in the game between Morocco and Brazil. This 18-year-old. Wabi coming into the game, everybody was literally talking about him. So why can't we just hope that we'll get the same thing?
0: But do we have the same kind of profile of Thomas Partey in there? I mean, probably for Morocco they do have, and we've seen it.
4: We don't necessarily need the same kind of player profile in that Moroccan setup, right? The replacement of Amrabat was Wabi, right? And Wabi did what Amrabat couldn't do. That was to progress the ball. Amrabat can win the ball, but then picking out the right pass became a problem. But then we have somebody like Caleb Yuenti who can do that.
0: So Caleb Yuenti replaces Thomas Partey for you?
4: Easily. I mean, if you don't play Caleb in that sixth role, you can play Sibo in that sixth role. He can recover the balls, give it to Caleb, and then Caleb will just distribute the ball.
0: Let's get to our ladies. And I mean, I don't know what MFR thinks. MFR, Thomas Partey, party after party. There's no party for us against Panama tonight.
3: Sidoff made a comment where he said the small boys can do the thing for us. Sidoff, we are talking about World Cup here. This is not friendlies. Neither is it African Cup, right? We need the experience. And Partey got that. Sibo is good, okay? I've seen him play. But with the Owusu guy, I've not really seen him in action like that.
0: He's a captain. We are talking
3: about experience here. Yeah. You can't compare Owusu to Partey. Never. Partey after Partey.
0: Yeah.
3: Partey is always... Partey has always been there for us, and he has the experience. Like, he was there, I think, last 4 years last 8 years he was there at the World Cup. So, with this one, Partey missing out on this World Cup,
0: it's just the first game, not the
3: and
0: whole
3: no, world. No, it's the first game. Yeah. But with Panama, you can realize, check all these games that have been played so far. All the small teams are trying.
0: Yeah.
3: Look at DR Congo and then Portugal. 1-1.
0: Yeah.
3: So you can't say that because Panama is a small team and then Pate is missing out is a easy chop for us. No, it's not going to be easy for us tonight. That I can promise.
0: So it's a
3: yes.
0: big miss.
3: It's a big miss for us.
0: Elwa. Big miss for you too?
7: Not really. I think that if we focus too much on the negative, it will affect us. And as he already said, we have the boys. We have the people on grounds. All we have to hope for is that they put in their best. And after Panama, we pray that Pate could join them. And so I don't think that it's something we should focus on. It has happened. It has happened. But I think that we could do better. Because Panama, we'll display them.
0: Panama, yeah, we should be able to beat them. And we'll obviously talk about the Black Stars of Ghana, but you're still live on GH1 TV, also live on Ago TV. It is the first edition, the first episode of the Fans Parliament. We're promising you that we're going to be with you throughout the World Cup, and not just only on Wednesdays, we'll be back on Sundays as well. We're going to take a break. When we are back, we'll talk about the Black Stars of Ghana. I'll take their predictions, and then probably some lineups and what we should expect in that game tonight.

0: And welcome back, boys and girls. Charlie, we dey outside on GH1 TV. We dey outside on Ago TV. So, guys, yenye o Ghana Black Stars. Yeah, na yenye. Oh, Charlie. Yenye, yenye, yenye. Jordan, are you onye? Ati Ziggy, onye. Your Mensa, onye. Anyway. Charlie, the song, know the song, because the tension is high. And trust me, no matter what, the tension will always be there. Thankfully, I've eaten already. I don't know about you guys, but very soon, the Black Stars are going to be in action. In some 15 minutes, the lineup should be out. Guys, Black Stars of Ghana, let me start with you, Prince. Tonight's game against Panama, what are you expecting? Predictions for the game?
1: Okay, I think we should be careful the way we underestimate Panama in this game, because like our lady was making reference to, you cannot underestimate any opponent in the World Cup, because it looks like everybody has a game plan. Panama is not typically your football superpower that Ghana will go into a match with and be afraid that they are going to win a game. Yeah. But we have seen with Cape Verde and... DR Congo.
0: DR Congo.
1: Right.
0: Yeah.
1: They are a very pressing side. Panama can press you. And we've talked about the whether or not we will miss Thomas Partey. I think he brings some contrary to the game that is going to be taking out. Right. And so going into this game, yes, we are Ghana. But, I mean, you and I know the Ghana that we grew up supporting is not the same Ghana you are looking at today, right?
0: But you still love the Black Stars.
1: I mean, you can talk about all the controversies that had come up with the Black Stars selection and all that. But this is the game. The game is here, right? I'm expecting us to win, but if we do not approach the game with serious mindset, we can easily lose this game to Panama.
0: Really?
1: Yes.
0: Three players you expect to start tonight.
1: You can easily lose this game to Panama.
0: Three players you expect to start tonight.
1: I would expect Lasha Wusu to start in the middle.
0: Oh, Charlie.
1: I would expect Lasha Wusu to start.
0: Lasha Wusu, what did he go do for?
1: Obviously.
0: Lasha Wusu, what did he go do for World Cup?
1: But what you why you call him? No. Relax. Why you call him? Now, mind you, Irenchi be young prospect.
0: Yeah.
1: Right? Inexperience. This will be your first game for the World Cup. You need to make a statement. You need to send a message to the home fans that you are here to make, you know, to participate, to make an effective participation, right? I get that Irenchi is a good player.
0: Mm-hmm.
1: You need all the experience you can get. Losing Thomas Partey, I think Elisha Wusu would be a better fit in the midfield
0: more. Two more players quickly.
1: Obviously, Semenyo should be in
0: Semenyo should start.
1: 100%. Why you go bench Semenyo? Who you go play? How you dey bench Semenyo? Bro,
0: he starts for you.
1: Yes.
0: The final
1: then
0: person.
1: My last person is the goalkeeper. Man them.
0: Who?
1: Make them put Atiziki for that goal post inside.
0: Over Asari.
1: Wallahi.
0: Ah.
1: Wallahi.
0: About you boys, not a try.
1: Wallahi, my guy. Make them put that is give the put
0: so
1: inside.
0: All that
1: I'm not the one giddy beer. Make them put that is give the
0: wait, giddy.
1: You mean I talk more? If then they like, make them start you, open up.
2: This thing you talk.
1: Yeah.
2: Somebody qualified after the World Cup.
0: Yeah.
2: It was imposed throughout the qualification.
0: And then the tournament comes.
1: I talk my own.
0: You talk your village.
1: I don't know what giddy beer.
0: I don't know what you are scared of. But let me get to Hassan quickly. Hassan, tonight's game, and then three players you expect to start.
3: Okay, I think tonight's game, you see, Panama, looking at the FIFA ranking, they are, you know, above Ghana, right? But then, I mean, when you look at the confederation they play in, right, their confederation, they are playing against Puerto Rico and this Honduras. I mean, compared to Ghana, if Ghana was playing in that confederation, I mean, we will literally win every game.
0: Mm.
3: So I think they are not as good as FIFA makes them look. So I think that Ghana is definitely going to win. Three players starting is a given. Antoine Semenyo, and Caleb Yunti, and then Lawrence Atiziki. Even though I want Asari to start, but with what I saw in the game against Wales, clearly...
0: What
3: I saw from the coach.
0: Okay.
3: Clearly, Carlos Queiroz,
0: he's a goalkeeper. Atiziki. I mean, Carlos Queiroz... What's a goalkeeper?
3: And the save Atiziki made to Charlie.
0: Anyway, we'll be back after this break. It is GH1 TV, Ago TV. This is the Fans Parliament.

0: So welcome back to the Fans Parliament. Let's get to Elma, right? Emma, and the Black Stars of Ghana play tonight. What are your expectations? And give me your predictions quickly.
1: Okay. I am expecting the best from them, obviously. I think that Ghana will do well. It will be 3-1.
0: Wait. 3-1?
1: Yes, yes.
0: Direct?
1: Yes.
0: One player you think will score tonight?
1: Of course, yeah. Antoine Semenyo. Yes, yes, yes.
0: We understand that Semenyo is starting tonight, so let's see how it goes. Well, let me get to MFR. MFR, the Black Stars of Ghana face Panama. Panama, the at least 4-0, 5-0. What do you think?
2: I think 2-1.
0: Oh,
2: yes, 2-1. Inaki has one goal in there.
0: Hey.
2: Yeah. Charlie. And then probably Semenyo or Jordan.
0: Semenyo or Jordan?
2: Yes. It's going to be 2-1. Ghana will score first.
0: Hey.
2: Then Panama will equalize and then we'll later try to add one.
0: Chai!
2: We'll struggle by ending at 2-1. We're winning.
0: Wait, correct goal.
2: Correct.
0: Correct. Score. Only on the Fans Parliament. Correct and direct. Anyway, Sido, tonight your boy might not start Babu Nsu, your favorite player. But what are your expectations for the game and give us your predictions? Yeah, straight win. No party, oh, party, oh.
3: No party. I think the boys will do well.
0: Yeah.
3: So, tonight, my prediction.
0: Straight. First half, one. Second half, one.
3: You know,
0: wow. Okay. That'd be all. Okay. Anyway, Sharif.
4: Jones.
0: Yeah.
4: Look, as for me, I'm not expecting any level of Division 3 performance from the Black Stars. We've watched other African countries play in this World Cup.
0: Yeah.
4: And then we know how Black Stars can disappoint. We are talking about Kwesi Sibo's Black Stars, Elisha Wusu's Black Stars. This is not Sule Muntari and then Michael Essien's Black Stars. So we know. We don't want any level of Division 3 performance. All we are expecting is just win, at least by 3-goal margin. Simple.
0: 3-goal margin.
4: We don't want any trouble. 3-goal margin. We've witnessed what's happened in our group. England have beaten Croatia.
0: Yeah.
4: And we don't want any smaller goal margin. At least 3 goals. When we meet England, then we beat them. Croatia, we draw. We qualify out of the group. Simple.
0: Calculations. Calculations. Anyway, thank you guys so much. This has been the Fans Parliament. And the Prince was here. MFA was here. Sharif, obviously, also in here. Emma joined us. Hassan and Sidoff. I am Jones, ADZI. We're back on Sunday with more for you. And in fact, we might come to your area for the Fans Parliament. But we're going...
5: Well, I'm tired. It was so tough and so intensive that even me and myself feel tired. And this that was the other thing about the game was really a very intensive game. And as I said here in the press conference, the wins in this World Cup are very expensive. But today, our players, they show, as I said yesterday, they are ready to pay high prices for wins. And we knew that Panama is a wonderful team, very well organized. They play very, very smart, very fast, special. When they start the games, we knew that. So was our time to suffer, to play with a lot of concentration, invite that to come, start to frustrate them, start to control all the solutions that they have when they go forward. And step by step, with the adjustments that we did during the game, I think we start to control the game, we start to put more pressure on them, forced to make the mistakes, and we keep going. That's the way we win. Find the right way to win, and we did it. First suffering and fight, after expressing the quality of our players and the flashing of our football.
6: I think the right word is exactly that we are growing up as a team. We are playing a different system. the methods that we are using to attack are built to match the profile of our players, playing vertical football with full speed actions. But step by step, we will improve, and the players, they will adjust to each other. And for me, it's important that the players understand the game, and people needs to understand the game. We don't play alone. I'm never tired to say this to the press. I'm never tired to say this to the fans. It's impossible for you guys to think that you can bring a football game, but they only put one team on a pitch. We play against others. They have the same expectations, the same preparation. They have the same dreams, goals, and we have to play the game that is in front of us. And today we show exactly that. When they better, we defend. We fight for lives. And it was fantastic to see our players fight for lives. And step by step, we start to impose our game. I think also it's important to say we suffer during the duels, individual duels. The Panama players, they take advantage of those situations, pushing, grabbing against our players. Our players, the young players, the naive players, the players from Panama more experienced, was necessary that the referee put order on the pitch, but they keep going, pushing, grabbing, and we lost a lot of duels because we play with the heart and with no, not aggressive. But the second half, I pushed the ears of my players. You have to go and fight and answer in the same level. And step by step, we start to create a better balance. We should score before in the clear penalty against Sopoco. The more cameras in VR they put in the game, the less they can see. It's amazing. How can VAR escape? How that penalty escape from VAR? It is something that I have to spend probably a couple of months start to investigate science to understand how can one penalty can escape from VAR in that moment. So we should score more early, the special moment that we deserve because we start to control the game, which was half of the first half and the second half. At the beginning, Panama, we knew, very well organized, speed, good control of movements. They've been together for years, they play first touch football, and they're better, they start again better. But as I said, we fight for lives, we survive, and after we have the game in control, we score naturally because we're the best team on the pitch. Which games you make an assessment about the way he's playing? It's true that in the national team we play two games as a right back. But in fact, the majority of the games is not playing right back. You are wrong about that. You're not right. Probably you have a perception of the two games you saw against Austria and German. But most of the other games you play in the midfield. And in this club we play in a very, very different position because he's playing midfield and adapting center back. But mainly, there is no doubts about that. In my opinion, my humble opinion, he is a midfield player and will be a great midfield player for Ghana. Still young, still a lot of things to learn, but if with this age he's able to do this, when you grow up and learn a lot, I think he can be a player that creates a lot of impact in our team. It's interesting. I'm not sure about this decision, as I said in the press conference. But it is also true that a lot of games in the world, they are not playing under good weather conditions. So I think probably in the future this law must be adapted to the weather conditions, because if The players they play in the extremely humidity environments and the heating environment, they need the water break, no doubt about that. In other games, I have some doubts about that. But my opinion, it is this. Now is not time to debate the decision. Well, it's time to do it. And at the end of the World Cup, we need an integrity report about what happened. As I said in the press conference, to make a decision and make a conclusion if this decision was made by marketing reasons or really to protect the health of the players. I said everything started to change even in the first half when they make an adjustment. They come with a different profile that we expect because the two midfielders, they not play as we expect. They play in a vertical position and they complicate a little bit our defensive moments. But when we stretch our midfield with Kamal Moore in the left and we start to be aggressive in the middle of the park, even after the water break in the first half, we start to control the game because they didn't have more solutions after that. Half time was just to give them confidence that we knew the profile of Panama. They always start strong with speed, with a great understanding. They're a good team. And when I'm saying, I hope you understand that the wins are demands a lot of very expensive. That means that the football in the world is very balanced, very competitive in this moment. There is not anymore those differences of 5-0, 6-0. You see the results today. Portugal draw also nine draws in a few, in 10 or 12 matches. This shows that the game is quite balanced. And Panama, it's a good team. It's working for 3 or 4 years. Same system, same coach, same movements. They have one understanding. And we knew that because we saw them play many times. And that's why we were prepared for that. We prepared for the intensity that they put in the game. That's why I said we the first minutes we knew that we have to suffer. We have to play aggressive, give them some chances to come against us. We open the spaces, we attract them. And when they start to follow in that trap, it was when we start to use our best skills behind them. Not sure yet. We need to make an assessment tomorrow. Today is early, this kind of injury is only 24, 48 hours after. We'll be able to be sure that he can play next match. But we're very happy. This Asari come fantastic. We have all the players ready to play and compete.
7: Everyone's going crazy in the change room right now, to be honest. I feel like the emotions when we were celebrating said it all. We really wanted to win the game and yeah, we're happy we got the 3 points.
8: How would you describe that game?
7: Panama had a lot of moments where they dominated on the ball and we just needed to stay in our shape and press at the right times and we stuck together well, didn't concede, and like I said, it was a game about moments. We got our moment and we finished off.
9: Can you take us through the winning goal from your vantage point and what was the feeling on the pitch when you guys finally broke through?
7: I can't remember what happened. I think the ball broke loose and I got it. Just wanted to play into the space for Brandon and I thought I overhit the pass, but he got there just in time. And when he got the ball, I wanted to cut back initially, but made a run across the front post, completely missed the ball, but luckily it went to Caleb and he tapped it in.
10: You had 3 points and a clean sheet. What belief are you going into the game against England with?
7: We know it's going to be a tough game. I feel like we're not going to get ahead of ourselves. We know we want to win that game, but we know it's not going to be easy either. So make sure we recover well now and make sure we train well leading up to the England game.
11: We saw a lot of exuberant celebrations after the game, obviously after the 90-minute winner. Can you take us through what it was like just being on the field and celebrating with teammates and seeing your manager go to the supporters section?
7: Yeah, it was crazy. The fans were loud all game for us, and we appreciate them for everything, and just celebrating that moment with them, teammates, family, friends. Yeah, it's amazing.
12: Gianturn, congratulations on the win. You had today a great moment of football. My question is for you personally, how your time with Pep Guardiola has impacted you to get ready for this moment, for this World Cup?
7: Yeah, he's been on me a lot. I think I've learned a lot from him. He is unbelievable, one of the best managers in the world, and I'm glad to say I worked with him for 6 months. He taught me a lot, and yeah, I'm definitely going to be using that now and for the future.
12: Thank you.
13: Can you talk about the tactical change? Because you started on the left and then you obviously moved inside. At one point you had a five at the back, then you went back to a four. The changes he made, how integral was that to the way you turned the game around?
7: I feel like the first 15, 20 minutes we weren't getting the press right. So they put me in the middle just to get the team up a little bit. We felt like we were a little bit deep. So that was the whole point of that change. But eventually, as the game opened up, he wanted me back out wide, trying to get on the ball. So I was literally up.
13: You've obviously been speaking to your City teammates. You can play against them, Nico and John and the others. I mean, how excited will you be about taking them on, not in training as you're used to, but on a World Cup stage?
7: It's going to be different for sure. I'm looking forward to the challenge. I think everyone in the Ghana team is looking forward to it, and we want to prove a point. So I feel like I'm just going to leave that message out there.
14: Well, Anton Oreku from Ghana had a question. In the first half, you struggled not just individually, but as a team. I think you had about 8 touches. You barely had the ball. The team didn't even manage a shot in the first half. Mm. What was it that Kyrgios said at halftime? Because as the second half, everything changed. It's almost like there was more energy, there was more desire, and we saw at the end the result.
7: Like I said, Panama, they had a great first half. They kept the ball really well, and we struggled with the press. Us individuals out wide, up front, couldn't get the ball, couldn't get shots away. And the coach just said, we just need to be brave. We need to start pressing as a team. And slowly into the second half, we had that energy to go up and press and cause problems. And that led to the winner.
11: Caleb, if you can, could you just take us through the game-winning goal? What did you see on that play? What do you remember from that moment?
15: It was just, we won the ball back. I tried. Yeah, just play forward and then run forward and then hope to see what comes, and then I got the ball in the box and finished.
11: Considering how the game had gone for you guys in terms of trying to generate chances, how did it feel just seeing that one go in at the end?
15: I think that's what we have been practicing all since we started our preparation to get the ball to the wings and then put it in the box, and then we get runs, people in the box to finish. So I think it's what we've been doing, and then it's good today we had the opportunity to finish on one.
10: Your first match, your first goal at the World Cup, how does that make you feel?
15: I'm very positive, not just me, my teammates also. We have one goal, is to do our best in this tournament. And I think that's what we've shown today.
9: Gail, can you talk a little bit about the team's belief and how strong it is, especially after a first half where you may not have been as strong as you expected, but to hang in there and then eventually score the game winner, what does that mean for Ghana?
15: I think it's the team we have great support around us, other players. Helps us very much as young players, and then we just have to take the information in and then do our best, run for each other, and then we hope for the best.
14: And Caleb, have you processed the moment still being a teenager? I mean, what does this really mean to you? Just a year ago, you're not even in the Black Stars picture. You played a right back, and now you're in a central midfield. And interestingly, Kyrgios has scored 2 goals for the Black Stars in the 2 games, and you scored both. Also, what's your connection with him like, and how does this moment feel for you, being a teenager?
15: I think it's the lessons. He gives us great lessons. We do a lot of training and with a lot of intensity. So I think it's not just me, it's everyone helping each other out, and then we all hope for the best, not just on myself, but for everyone, I think. Yeah.
13: Bit of a different question here, but it was very chilly, obviously, wet tonight. What do you make of taking hydration breaks on a night like tonight in Toronto?
15: Yeah, we have a great nutritionist giving us all the best insights in taking the right nutrients in our body. I think, yeah, we listened and then we trusted him, and I think it helped very much.
16: Hi, Caleb Robin. Just a quick one. A lot of the attention now is going to go into the game against England. Was this the perfect way to prepare and take on the Three Lions?
15: I think we are just doing what we can do best each and every day. Learn from each other, learn from the coach, learn from the people around us, and then we take it day by day. We don't really think so much ahead. We just take it day by day and then we work. Yeah.
10: A question away from yourself. Do you think that the change of goalkeepers affected your game?
15: No, I don't think so. We are one team. Anyone who comes in is still part of the team, so I think nothing changed. It was the same. Yeah.
11: Obviously, your club didn't have Thomas Partey today. What impact does he have for your group, and what do you make of the fact that he wasn't available for your team today?
15: Yeah, he's a great player for us to have him, and then we'll have him back the next games, and then, yeah, we hope.

0: Today, on World Cup Extra, we take a look at the Canadian national team and co-host of the 2026 FIFA World Cup.
1: Bobby gets his goal!
0: The culture, economy, and rich history of Canada. And on Vintage Card, we bring you the 1934 World Cup.
2: Canada is a country that prides itself on its rich cultural diversity. Canada is often called a mosaic of cultures, a term that truly captures the essence of this nation. It's a fitting description for a nation built on immigration, where each wave of newcomers has added to the cultural fabric. People from all corners of the globe have made Canada their home, bringing with them their unique traditions and customs. They brought their unique traditions and customs with them, enriching the Canadian experience. This blend of cultures is what makes Canada so vibrant and exciting, a place where diversity is celebrated. Walk down any street in Toronto, Vancouver, or Montreal, and you'll see the world reflected in the faces of its people. You'll hear a symphony of languages, from English and French to Mandarin, Punjabi, and many more. You'll see a kaleidoscope of clothing styles, from traditional attire to modern fashion, all coexisting harmoniously. You'll smell a world of aromas wafting from restaurants, offering cuisines from every corner of the globe. Canada embraces its multiculturalism. It celebrates the contributions of all its citizens, recognizing the value each culture brings. This diversity is reflected in everything from art and music to food and festivals, showcasing a rich tapestry of cultural expressions. Canada is a melting pot where cultures blend and harmonize, creating a unique and inclusive society. It creates a rich and dynamic society that's constantly evolving, always welcoming new influences and ideas. Now let's talk about the good stuff, the food. Canadian cuisine is as diverse as its people, but there are some iconic dishes that you simply must try. First up, we have poutine. This national treasure is not for the faint of heart. It's a glorious mess of French fries, cheese curds, and gravy. Trust me, it's even more delicious than it sounds. For something a little sweeter, try a butter tart. This classic Canadian pastry is a decadent combination of butter, sugar, and eggs in a flaky pastry shell. Other must-tries include Nanaimo bars, Montreal smoked meat sandwiches, and beaver tails. Don't worry, no beavers are harmed in the making of this sweet treat.
3: But you can't mention Canada without bringing up this beloved sport. Hockey is more than just a game in Canada. It's practically a religion. From frozen ponds to massive arenas, Canadians live and breathe hockey. It's a sport that unites communities and brings people together, regardless of age or background. Kids grow up dreaming of scoring the winning goal in the Stanley Cup. They spend countless hours practicing their shots and perfecting their skills, hoping to one day make it to the big leagues. They idolize players like Wayne Gretzky and Sidney Crosby, who have become national heroes and symbols of Canadian excellence in the sport. And let's not forget the legendary rivalry between the Toronto Maple Leafs and the Montreal Canadiens. This historic matchup has been a staple of Canadian culture for decades, igniting passion and excitement among fans. But Canadian traditions go beyond the hockey rink. The country is rich with diverse cultural practices and events that showcase its unique heritage. There's the Calgary Stampede, a 10-day rodeo extravaganza that celebrates the country's Wild West heritage. It's a thrilling event filled with rodeo competitions, parades, and live music. And who could resist the charm of a traditional sugar shack in Quebec? These rustic cabins offer a glimpse into the age-old process of making maple syrup. There, you can indulge in maple syrup treats while enjoying folk music and dancing. It's a delightful experience that captures the essence of Canadian hospitality and tradition.
4: 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The Rocky Mountains, with their jagged peaks and pristine lakes, are a hiker's paradise. The Canadian Rockies are home to Banff National Park. This park is renowned for its turquoise blue waters and stunning mountain vistas. Over on the east coast, the Atlantic provinces boast rugged coastlines, charming fishing villages, and the world's highest tides in the Bay of Fundy. And let's not forget about Niagara Falls. This natural wonder is a must-see for any visitor to Canada.
5: 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Canada has a strong and stable economy. It's known for its openness to international trade and investment. 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The country has

0: Bonny, Wendy Shay and all that.
1: But you're still with Fontana, so...
0: So, what I'm trying to say is, you see, when they are in the creative space, when they are in the studio, they are creating it. Even though you've come, you've paid for the service, and they are just recording you, there are so many mistakes that you make, and it's the person who is recording you, he'll be correcting it. There's a lot whereby they'll be like, ah, that'd be, ah, no, I just want you to say. They are adding input to whatever you're producing. So sometimes, you know, in Ghanaian space, we don't do a lot of recording of who did this, who did that.
1: Yeah.
0: As in everybody's input into the creative space. If we're supposed to be doing that records always, sometimes you, when you are going through the process, when they are done and you finally see, you be like, that'd be in your producer natural. Because all that the person did, excuse my language, was rubbish. You come and lay your verses and everything, then the producer would rather do the arrangement completely. FM. Then he would rather make meaning to all that you thought was the best.
1: Yeah.
0: You didn't do anything.
1: I know, right?
0: So you see this thing whereby he's talking about making effort for people. And in the end, they do not show the appreciation. You see, when the production is done, there's nothing like a contract that is signed to talk about revenue split, to talk about who is earning this and who is earning that.
1: When royalties you go and all that.
0: Royalties, when you go and perform and all that, all those revenues that you are making, the pay for the production is not all low. You see, we've not established that system. And quite unfortunately, way back... Uncle Fred has worked with. So if that was established dinner, in the end, if you see him and you snub him, cry him. Because in the end, I'm collecting my money. But quite unfortunately, it was the love for the job. Because you can't see a talent and you say that major no harm and akokwa. You can't see the person coming to spend hard-earned money. So a lot of them who went to his studio, they didn't have money. Most of the recordings was done for free.
1: Like, I'm sure some of them, he met them halfway and all that. And, but some of them for free.
0: And the nine stories that they cooked. Oh, boy, I mean, let me tell you, I deal with ya.
1: Settings.
0: Oh, boy, me. That could meet me, be jina, me, now, I deal me, I'm out. If he's supposed to write everybody and all that they said for him, he would have written a, like, 365-page book. Yeah. Everybody he recorded. And the kind of stories they give to him every day with promises that if they make it, what they will do for him. I can DB, I'll be your one story, I'm sure. Yeah, because I've been with artists into the studio and I've seen what they do with producers. And they know that what they lead and fact, producer,
1: yeah.
0: Because you are listening and you are understanding what they
1: have to reorganize
0: everything.
1: Yeah, sure.
0: Everything, because you just came to lay the verses, so you thought, oh, wow, in your ears, that is magic. But he knows what the people want. FM. So he'll add, and he'll be like, no, for no person with you, he'll say more. And all the effort can't be quantified with money.
1: Right.
0: So quite unfortunately. And I'm sorry, but they feel they've gotten away with it. Mm-mm. No, you've not gotten away
1: with karma,
0: it. It's not karma, life happens, oh. Yeah. You've not gotten away with it, because if it wasn't me like this, if it wasn't for one of Stoneboy's managers, I wouldn't know how to write. Okay. He was always giving me pressure. Oh, there's an emergency, you have to write it. And I didn't know how to write, so I was always forcing myself to... That is how I got to learn how to write. You get me? So if somebody has given you the chance or has helped you, and it's gotten to a point you are making it, you need to... And what Kewa said, you see, he mentioned Keche. Everywhere Keche will go, they are mentioning Kewa's name. Everywhere. It's not as if they haven't met producers. So everywhere they go. If you meet, you see, when we meet as entertainment people and we're having discussions, and it is very normal of Keche to be mentioning Kewa's name. It's not like Kewa is just saying it for saying sake, because maybe Keche is going to say it on radio. They say it when they meet people in a circle, in a private. So, if our artists, if they don't learn to appreciate the people, as well as if Ketcha is always sending money to KWA, but the acknowledging, you know, the blessing that comes along with it, acknowledging that this person did something, made it happen for you, they feel they've done it, and currently they are on top, so, and they've gotten other producers that they can work with, so the people they began with are not supposed to be acknowledged. Quite unfortunate. I'm sorry, but it's

0: All right, thank you very much, Lex, for that input. Let me move on to Big Sam Beats. Big Sam, welcome, and I hope you are well.
1: Yeah, I'm very good.
0: Charlie, you're looking fly. How is the family?
1: Yeah, everybody's fine.
0: And I know you also, I mean, you're also a sound engineer. You've produced a lot of these artists, some under G, some, you know, the top guys and all that. What's your story to share?
1: Well, first of all, let me say thank you to Uncle Fred. I think some months or I think last year he made a remark of my production, and I was very happy because for a legendary man like Uncle Fred to listen to your production and then give an honest remark, I was very glad, and I want to thank him for that.
2: All right, you're blessed.
1: you see, this issue with honest dishonesty and then ungratefulness and stuff, it doesn't start from just with the creative people. I think it's an upbringing something thing.
0: Okay.
1: You see, if you call some pastors right now and then ask them, talk about people that they've helped, they will also talk about this issue. If you call some,
0: so it's a human thing.
1: It's a human thing.
0: Okay.
1: You understand?
0: Because we are all not perfect, right?
1: Yes. But at least, if you are talking about your story, you know, the people who have helped you, the steps that you've, the things that you stepped on, or the ladders that helped you to get to where you are, you have to talk about them. I think me speaking about my story and mentioning somebody who helped me wouldn't take anything from me. You don't mean, like, I don't know how to... I've faced this problem a lot, with, especially with up-and-coming artists.
0: Okay.
1: You know, I helped one guy. He came to my studio and he was like, oh, I don't have money. And he was good. In fact, he's one very fine artist. And then he said I should record him. I recorded him, and then someone else was looking for a studio to record. At that time, he has also found another studio to record. So he was not coming to my place again. And I'm cool with that. The guy went to him and then said, oh, I know you're an artist, so I want a studio. I mean, they said, you know somebody around there now. The person was just at my doorstep. In fact, the new guy who was coming to my studio, as he was at the doorstep asking this guy to show him a studio, and the guy directed him to a different place.
0: Interesting. Are you kidding me?
1: Seriously, this thing, when I talk about this thing,
3: because of the Absalom guys.
1: I'm telling you. And this guy was, that day he saw me, I came out and he saw me and he greeted me, oh fine, big summit is saying, I was cool. So the guy went home, this new artist went home, spoke to his wife, and then the wife said, no, this thing that this guy is telling you, you've not experienced Big Sam yet. So go there. Experience it. You let him do it to you. He said Big Sam is no good. He will spoil your song and stuff. So you go to him. Let him spoil the song. And you now experience it for yourself.
0: And
1: the guy, in the evening, the guy came. So he was even surprised that the studio was in the house, the where he was standing. When he came, he was very quiet. He didn't talk to me. I programmed everything for him. And then he was like, you are that good. And I said, what happened? He said, you do know I came here in the afternoon. I said, how? And he narrated everything to me. I was like, really? So I said, okay, it's okay. But now you're here. Now you face it yourself. So what will you say? He said, no. If I didn't listen to my wife, like, I have to. My wife saved me because I don't know where I would have recorded this thing.
0: Wow.
1: I said, okay. You understand? So this ungrateful stuff, no, is there. And to this artist, you see, even if you won't talk about a person, don't do bad. Look at what Uncle said. He had an opportunity to travel, and then the person sold the ticket or something. Look at, even if you not, I mean, do something for the person, and he had the opportunity, it has come to you. The person has helped you before. At least, even if you won't do it, somebody is doing it. You understand? So, it is something I think, as Cineman said, life goes on, and life also happened. You think you are doing this to somebody right now. You too, you become old, and some people will start doing the same thing to you. So I think Kewa talking about this, and you see the artist that he mentioned there, I'm sure it's not like it is money that they've been giving to him. But everywhere you see these guys, they be mentioning Kewa, because you see that song that Kewa produced for them, their first hit song, did everything for them. They travel everywhere with the song, so they are very grateful. So everywhere they go, they
0: sometimes it's just the recognition or acknowledgement, recognition.
3: That's so.
1: One time I was listening to another artist that Uncle Fred has heard before. He's big. I won't mention his name. He has mentioned his name already. So, and this guy was telling his story without mentioning Uncle Fred. And I was like, I know the story. I know Uncle Fred is in the even beginning of his his career. Uncle Fred was the main channel that he passed through. And he was not even mentioned. And the host even said that, this man said, Uncle Fred said this. He said, oh, no, Uncle Fred, whatever he's saying, that is... And I was like, really?
0: Interesting.
1: Even if you won't do anything, at least acknowledge the person. That is okay. You understand? So, Kewa is right, but he has to see it as a human, as I said.
0: Part of the game.
1: Yes. And I think, you know, when me like this, I've told myself, anytime I'm talking to my child, I want him or her to know that. Even if somebody give you a work to do, and you bring it to the person, and then he reviewed it and say, okay, you have done well, say thank you. You understand? Every day, say thank you. It won't take anything out from you. No. You understand?
3: We should compliment each other.
0: Thank you very much, Big Sam Beat. So enjoy this Samini featuring Sarkodie. My own, there's a remix version. I'll be back. Oh, yeah.

right, so to our very last story for the day, I'm going to be playing something from the camp of Mary Ganza, because we'll be talking briefly about her before we say goodbye to you. And of course, once we are done, the news at 12 is on. Stay tuned. But this is coming from the camp of Mary Ganza, and she calls this one Jaiwa Kwan. And when I come back, we'll talk briefly about her. We'll say something briefly, and then we'll call it her up on the show.

veteran gospel musician Mary Gans has opened up about the challenges she faced at the beginning of her music journey, revealing that her parents initially struggled to accept her decision to pursue music. Speaking during the discussion, Mary Gans disclosed that she worked as a receptionist, then known as a telephonist, before venturing into music full-time. According to her, choosing music as a career was not easy because her parents had different expectations of her future, for her future. And I quote, "Before my music career, I worked as a receptionist. In those days, it was a telephonist. It wasn't easy from the beginning. My parents had their expectations for me. So when I told them I wanted to start singing, they didn't understand," she said. So it goes on and on and on. I can tell you for surety, she's one of the biggest, you know, gospel icons that's ever happened to Ghana. Mary Gans.

0: me start with our legend in the house, Uncle Fred. So we have the legend Mary Ganza story out. The parents were opposing that aspect of her, you know, playing the guitar, lead guitar especially, actually, you know. And she still plays the guitar, actually, you know, and she sings so well as well. Now, with this story, does it connect with what you do? I don't know whether in your case you were also stopped from pursuing your course and all that.
1: I wasn't. But I think they got disappointed when they initially saw me that I was in the music industry. I mean, music industry is for the vagabonds, for the locals.
0: Notorious people.
1: I have known Auntie Mary since 1978. When we entered school, she was in Tema Secondary School. And her first
0: 1978.
1: Yeah. Uncle. And so in 1980, when we were in school, she released this Sweet, Sweet Jesus. I love you.
0: Yeah.
1: I was in the school choir, you know, the gospel singers, we were singing that song. And then her contemporaries are Tego sisters.
0: Yeah.
1: Amy Newman.
0: Amy Newman, exactly.
1: Then I hope she came in
0: later.
1: In late 1989, 1990.
0: Yeah.
1: I think I was one of the first who played it, so at around 1890. At the exhibition Assemblies of God, before she was married to Dana, Bisa Kiwumi. Yeah. You know, so.
0: And then later to Hobson.
1: Yes, yes. And Mary has paid her dues in terms of the music industry. In fact, when you talk of the contemporary music in Ghana here, she's been part of that journey. I mean, her work started with visiting schools and then playing alongside them. There was one reverend was with Action Church. I think he's dead. Oh, I've forgotten the name. I should have mentioned the name. They were part of those classes. Zambalet, those times in the university, they were playing for those kind of people. So she's been in the system for quite a long time.
0: Yeah.
1: For myself, I wanted to be a medical doctor from Pembe College, Charlie, if this for any chance to go to Germany to go and do medicine. But at the end of the day, the money to go there wasn't there. So I had to work with Shell as a full stage manager here.
0: Yeah.
1: At the
0: Circle?
1: Circle, yes. Then I was transferred to Ring Road just before Bast Restaurant, where I was until 15 January 1996. So I was doing the music alongside my work. My parents, especially my father, thought that because I was brilliant, he thought that I would definitely be a medical doctor. So most of my classmates, like Dr. Mark Tupuku Prempe Napo, Dr. Gerald Duff, Dr. Kankam, most of my classmates, I think 15 people in our class, they are medical doctors, doing well.
0: Wow.
1: Opening people's head, heart, and a whole lot of the doing all this. But you see, in every position that you find yourself, Charlie, you have to be grateful to God. For instance, if you hadn't come into the music industry, where would have been your JQ? So God used me as a tool for me to connect to the creative industry. So I've never regretted doing that one. Because in the annals of Ghana's history, when my name is mentioned, it will be embedded in the gold or platinum anywhere that is facing Fredima for now.
0: Great.
1: And as a prophet, my last submission, in 1975, a teacher who was teaching us told me, Fred, you are brilliant, but I don't see you becoming a medical doctor. I've seen you playing keyboard and something like television. The other computer, grandmary as a crowd. That man was powerful.
0: Wow.
1: He was able to, you know, meander his way through and then prophesy into people's life. Everything that he said also came through.
0: Wow.
1: So later on, when I heard that, I was a son in university behind, that remains 51 years ago, when somebody told me that one. And I think, what was the name? The name that you mentioned here.
0: Ganza? You mean Mary Ganza?
1: Yeah, Mary Ganza's Mary.
0: Yes.
1: She has blazed the trail.
0: Right.
1: And I think it is time to celebrate her. So the parents, yes, they might have discarded her, but I think she's gotten her name and most of everything that she's gotten from the music industry. Yeah, so she should be proud.
0: Great.
1: And some of them who deviated from our main course, I've been regretted doing music. Sometimes when I'm sad, I just go and sit behind my piano, play bisuma. It's actually my pain. It limits my BP. If I take any BP medication. So Charlie.
0: Wow.
1: You go life goes. I won't say that take your age from 70. Charlie, life is just ephemeral, you know. So God bless you for taking the mantle of leadership in terms of the gospel.
0: Great. So big Sam, quick one under a minute.
1: I'm on pesa and then we try my guy.
2: Okay, so me myself, I faced this issue before. My face is different, so I understand. But we, you know, our parents will understand. You know, everybody and their destiny. You understand? So it, and look at what the impact she had made in the industry. You know, a lot of people that has followed her. I almost met my baby musician. That right, I was listening to Empress Gifty, and then she was also giving a testimony about this woman. So she has made. I'm sure that by now, if the parents are still alive, they will be happy.
3: Right.
2: You understand? So right. As a child, say if you have a gift, me, I want to speak to the person that is facing this kind of problem. If you have a gift, and maybe your parents and your family, and say give them a reason they should support you. I've faced this issue before.
0: Okay.
2: My auntie who took me to school, she didn't want me to do anything with music.
0: Okay.
2: Fact. But you know, Opemuncha will be here with you.
0: Interesting.
2: But she didn't want me to do anything with music. Okay. If I had opportunity to travel with a pastor to US to go and play keyboard for him, she didn't allow it.
0: Wow.
2: Yes. And I'm wow. Like, yeah, she did. She just has to, nothing maybe school, she after maybe school or choir to me, yeah, you know. The pastor is in the US now. Anytime I'll be your friend, you understand. So you the person, I want to talk to the person facing this issue. Give them reason. Now my auntie, she doesn't have anything. You know, she's happy. One day she called me to go and train somebody how to play a keyboard. And yes. So you facing this kind of issue, give them reason
0: right
2: to support you.
0: All right. Understand? Thank you. Alex.
4: So
0: let's go.
4: Quite unfortunately, even with me, I had to take to the passing of Ebony, the late Ebony, before a lot of people in my family got to know I do entertainment.
0: Interesting.
4: Yeah. So they were like, ah, ODD artist, which you're more than crown on my ear. So it's quite unfortunate. It's about the understanding of the job. They don't understand that this thing can really do something good. It is beneficial. It can take you places. Even just being able to play an instrument can let you go on crazy tours, but they don't understand. So we have to understand them in that manner. So as we educate them, the more. Because maybe a child might be loving any instrument, might even want to play drums,
0: yeah,
4: and will take them to the next level. So they should allow people to nurture their talent and keep on going with that.
0: Thank you, my people. Thank you so much for coming through. I'm sure we'll do this again next week with some exciting and very intriguing topics to discuss. It's been Star Showbiz. My name is Isaac Adair, but I want to speak to the parents who have their wards or children completing SHS. There's something happening that I detest. This is not a verdict, but I want to rant for just a minute. Your child has completed SHS or SS or whatever it is. I think that is SHS. Then you go to the school with a car parked there as a gift. Then with some money bouquet and all that. Where do we even learn this? Where did this one even come from? What kind of pressure is this? I don't understand.
4: Please, what's the legal age for driving in Ghana? I don't know.
0: I think it's from 18 years. From 18. But
4: then it's wrong. No, it's wrong. Most of the SHS people are not. They've not got.
0: And their parents will drive all the way to the school to hand over a car to them for completing SHS.
4: You're not 18.
0: What are you talking about? What kind of?
4: Oh no.
0: You see, it's what creates empty between. Exactly.

0: Okay, you are welcome back. This is Star 103.5 FM. We are simply the best. Once again, I am Etonam Kumasi. This is Next Generation. And today I have a boys squad. I didn't do a balancing today because we are going to talk about them. So I wanted them to, you know, come tell me what they think, how they feel, and all of that. It's not as if they themselves have put in a lot of effort to talk about themselves. But I guess because I'm a good person, I will try to engage them. I said before we went on the music break that my guests are already seated. And I am very, very, very happy to have Joseph Abuaje Asante, who is the team lead for Growth Ahead Ecosystem. How are you?
1: I'm doing well, Etonam. How are you doing too?
0: It's nice to finally meet you. So I have been talking to Joseph, but I've never met him before. He's right. Been assisting me sometimes with guests because Joseph knows everybody. And he knows everybody, anybody, whoever you're looking for. If you want, I don't know, just name it. Just call Joseph and say, you know what? I want a psychologist on my show. You get. Just tell him, I want a businessman on my show. You get. He knows everybody. It's good to have you.
1: It's a pleasure to be here. And finally, I'm also in your studios.
0: I mean, yeah, you've been trying to get into my studios for a while now.
1: Finally, so. The door has been broken.
0: It's good to have you.
1: It's a pleasure.
0: And then I have Dr. Derek Prince Owusu Dabo. Is it double?
2: Yes, it's double, yeah.
0: Okay, he is the president for the Exchange Consult. Kind Ketsi Joseph as well. Hi.
2: Yeah. Hi, it's nice to meet you.
0: I said you look familiar. Yeah. You do go to University of Ghana?
2: Yes, I did.
0: I don't want to ask
2: guilty
0: you
2: as charged.
0: Or else, my viewers will know my age. I don't want people to know my age. So maybe I'd ask you afterwards, but it's good to have you.
2: It's good to be here.
0: Okay, and then finally, I have someone who's already been on the show twice. My favorite acquaintance, that's what I call him. Oh, I'm not an acquaintance. My favorite acquaintance, I have Manuel Johnson here with me. He is also a medical student. But Manuel is like very, I don't think you can talk about something and Manuel not have something to say about it. You know, he's very perceptive. He likes to observe. He likes to see stuff and read stuff. And so I know that he definitely has something to tell me today on the show. Are you okay?
3: Yeah, I'm great. Thanks for having me back on the show as usual.
0: I'm happy to be here. It's his third time, so it means something.
3: Okay. Oh, thanks for having me again.
0: And that's why he's so comfortable too. Yeah, see the way he's good. Very chill because like,
1: his family.
0: This is home for him. It's not, you know, such a big deal, but it's good to have you guys. First of all, let me ask you people, whoever wants to answer, can, why are we not talking about men's mental health? What is the problem? Because if we were celebrating International Women's Day or something, I looked for a blue ribbon because that's the color and I didn't want to wear something blue. I did not find, see, if it was Pink October, if it were Pink October or any other thing, I would have gone, you know, like stuff to wear. I would have gone for conferences. I would have gone for talk shows. I would have done so many things. But it's like nothing. Why? First of all, what's the reason? Maybe I don't know. I'm going to try as much as possible today not to make a lot of assumptions for you guys. So you will tell me what the problem is. So who wants to tell me what the problem is?
1: The your favorite acquaintance start.
0: Why are you pushing it on him?
1: Your favorite acquaintance. Let him start.
0: My favorite acquaintance. Why are you guys not talking about it though?
3: Well, I wouldn't exactly say we're not talking about it, but I think that also is just the notion that, you know, in our setting, in our society, strength, resilience, and like some level of stoicism is something that is a defining character of a man. So, so quote unquote. So, it says that like it's quote unquote easy to dismiss. Like, oh, I mean, men will be fine. I mean, we don't need to do too much. I mean, yeah, we get to mental health, but I mean, they're fine. So, I think it's just that general umbrella that covers the idea that men are strong or men are don't generally be okay anyway. So, a lot of effort is put into really like delving deep into what's really going on with them. Because, I mean, like you said, if it was anything concerning women, I'm sure that you hear the parry go around, etc. But like I on my end though, and within the community and people that are around me, I do well to speak about it. I do well to check. Mm-hmm. So I think that it also comes down to individuals and being able to also want to champion the fact that like men's mental health also matter. So then we have to make a conscious effort to speak about it. But I mean, obviously, it's not being spoken about as much as we would like. So as for that, I can't really put a reason to it. But yeah.
0: But there is no bigger advocate for mm-hmm. you than yourself. The reason why we mm-hmm. see so many conferences for women in particular is because women will have the conferences. They will organize and they will wear an attire and they will do all of these things. The stoicism and dismissing how you feel or what is happening with you mentally, I think mm-hmm. men are the ones doing it primarily. Now, I'm not... I'm not trying to make this a gender thing, okay? So I'm going to try. But if it's International Women's Day, women will post, women will celebrate. Even when we are talking about gender-based violence, for instance, mm-hmm. which is prevalent in South Africa, you see a lot of women changing their DP to purple because they want to talk about it. Mm-hmm. But tell us, talk about your mental health so that we can get involved. I don't know, because I can't come and talk about your mental health. I can talk about mine.
2: I think to comment on that, mm-hmm. First of all, we've really come a long way. I mean, from our cultural background, how men have been seen over the years, mm-hmm. I think it's actually progressively getting better. Mm-hmm. People are starting to talk about men's mental health, how men should be seen, how men should be treated properly, not just internalizing everything all the time. Mm-hmm. We've actually come a really long way. Mm-hmm. Talking about men advocating for things like this, usually if you want to organize a conference and you say, I come to talk about men's mental health, I don't know how many men are going to patronize that and come and sit in such a meeting. Mm-hmm. But if you say you're going to be talking about making money, you're talking about real estate, you're talking about how to make it in life, you know, all those things, all the things that come to mind, you have a lot of men there. Mm. So it's just simply, and also I think that, you know, our culture also sees men who
3: show emotion as
2: weak.
4: Yeah. Mm-hmm.
2: And I don't think any man, especially in this side of the world, wants to be seen as weak. Exactly. We all want to be seen as the strong man, the one who can provide, the one who can always be there mm-hmm. emotionally, financially, spiritually, whichever case it may be, right? So usually whatever we are going through, we'll try to internalize it, we'll try to find a way around it. And that is why, so men have I don't know if women know about this, but usually every man has a downtime. Mm-hmm. He has a time where he wants to be out, he wants to be with people, he wants to be with ladies, whatever. Mm-hmm. But there's a time or a specific time in the day or in the month or whatever that he wants to be alone. He wants mm-hmm. to sit down, he wants to process his things, he wants to process his financials, he wants to process the things that are going on in his life. And that is usually how I think men deal with all those things, all those emotions, all those... And then we find a way to just push it over and then go along with life.
0: So can I safely assume mm-hmm. then that talking about your mental health for you signals weakness?
3: Actually, to answer that, okay. I think that, like you said, it's progressively gotten better. But I think also it comes down to the fact that the reception every time men are trying to be vulnerable isn't something that... Like, the reception isn't good.
0: Okay.
3: Because every time I've seen people, even on the internet, even, like, you know, when men are vulnerable, like, some of the harsh comments and some of the backlash, it almost feels like, from the other end, being another man, I'm like, man, I can't do this because, like, look at the kind of reception that this my brother is facing. So imagine if I've had to go through so much that I'm probably even struggling inside. I'm internalizing all these struggles, and I see that my brother who decided to speak about mm-hmm. it is being received in a very, very harsh manner. So then I think to myself, okay, maybe it's just what it is. Yeah. And like I said initially, that it's just what the fabric of society has crafted the idea of a man to be.
2: Yeah.
3: You know, if you look at it objectively, strength itself is a very vague thing. Mm-hmm. There's physicality and there's mental strength. Mm-hmm. Now, obviously, objectively, men, by virtue of our biology, have... the musculature and all of that, so we are physically stronger than mm-hmm. but when it comes to mental thing, I think that is where the problem is, because we've almost translated that physical strength to also mean mental.
2: Yeah.
3: That men, because they're physically strong, mm-hmm. I mean, mentally as well, they are fine.
2: Yeah.
3: But the truth is, that level of leadership that is required from us to lead physically also affects us so much mentally equally.
0: Mm-hmm.
3: In that, it's like you're not allowed to be vulnerable. Like, it's like men can't be vulnerable, but vulnerability is an integral part of leadership.
2: Mm-hmm.
3: So it's that, like, you have to know that I also feel,
2: mm-hmm.
3: you know, in order for you to be able to relate to me. But it's such that now people don't really, like, people don't receive it well. Mm-hmm. You know, imagine I tell, quote unquote, let's say I have a family, I have a group of people that are looking up to me.
2: Mm-hmm.
3: And I come and tell them, like, you know, I'm depressed or I'm whatever. What are they supposed to say? What are they supposed to do? Okay, so are we all going to wallow in the same emotion? So it comes up to, like, okay, I need to be strong even when I'm not.
0: Mm.
3: You get it? Mm. And I recently wrote something that to be a man is to be a prime example of something I never bent. Not because you can't bend, but because is it allowable? Like, is it actually allowable for you to bend?
0: Mm.
3: You get me? So I think that's how I personally look at it.
1: Okay.
0: Joseph, tell me.
1: So the medical doctors.
0: Doctors have been talking.
1: Yes. So first off, I will start from the angle of what mental health is.
0: Mm-hmm.
1: As soon as we hear mental, both male and female, we mm-hmm. begin to think mental disorder.
3: Mm-hmm.
1: You know, so immediately we hear mental health, we are thinking that, okay, it means that I'm actually going bananas, I'm going mad, there's mm-hmm. something up here that is going wrong.
3: Mm-hmm.
1: But according to the World Health Organization, they are doctors, so they definitely know better than I do.
2: Mm-hmm.
1: They said mental health is a complete state of your physical, emotional, every being of the yeah. of the human being. That is what makes up your mental health.
0: Mm-hmm.
1: So you can be strong physically, but up here, you are going through a lot.
2: Mm-hmm.
1: Now, when we take you people as an example, females.
0: Hey, who are you people?
1: Females.
0: Women.
1: The people the world was created for. That's what me I say.
3: Exactly.
1: That the world was created for women. That's what I see.
4: That's my assertion.
3: I mean, I agree.
1: You agree?
4: Yeah.
1: Yes.
4: It's not, yeah.
1: It was created for women.
3: It's in the man the world.
1: Girl child. We have not a boy child. Who
3: yeah.
1: come there?
3: Yeah.
1: So when a woman is going through something, yeah. and then she calls a fellow woman
2: mm-hmm.
1: that I'm going through this. Oh, do you want to come over? Something like that. Yeah. They are very receptive. But man to man, I call Derek. Charlie, you.
3: Charlie,
1: we did talk about better things. What do you go on, master? We could talk about something else. So we, I'll say that even amongst the men,
3: mm-hmm.
0: yeah.
1: we are not really supporting ourselves
0: it's
1: emotionally.
0: Not even amongst the men, it's especially amongst the men because
1: okay.
0: all the group chats we have, you know, where we talk about our problems,
1: mm-hmm.
0: you have this friend that you are always talking to, and then you go through some relationship heartbreak, and there's someone that will listen to the same thing over and over again.
2: Mm-hmm.
0: We didn't import them from anywhere. We didn't come from heaven with a friend group.
2: Mm-hmm.
0: We made them, and
1: right.
0: then they are accommodating. But I think that sometimes whenever we are talking about these things, and then I hear men say, like I said, I'm trying not to turn this thing into a gender something,
2: mm-hmm.
0: but whenever they say, oh, people are not receptive, people
2: mm-hmm.
0: are not accommodating, you realize that even right from childhood, the person that will tell you to man up most of the time is your dad.
1: Right.
2: Yeah.
0: Not even your mom.
1: Right.
0: So there is something already wrong fundamentally with your orientation, even before you become adults. If your dad is expecting you to look a certain way, to sound a certain way, to behave a certain way, my mom is not like that. I have two brothers. I don't even have a sister. She's not like that. But your dad wants
2: mm-hmm.
0: you to. In fact, even in class, right? Sometimes if a girl is first, you hear teachers say funny things like, so all the boys in the class sat down and
1: a girl
0: is first. So if you're a boy in that class, how are you going to feel? Especially if you're a boy and you came second.
2: Yeah.
0: You know, it feels like, so I can't beat her. But she's just intelligent. This has nothing to do with you being a boy or you being
1: a girl.
0: So
1: yeah.
0: I think that it is not primarily a problem that society in its entirety created. I think men created it.
1: So would you say it started from the centuries, and we have inherited that mindset that as a man, we are supposed to show strength. You're not supposed to show vulnerability. So
0: I think that it's so I'll come to that.
1: Mm-hmm.
0: But I think that fundamentally, you know, like he said, strength is very vague, right?
2: Mm-hmm.
0: Men are physically stronger than women. You have
2: mm-hmm.
0: some men that are also very resilient,
2: yeah.
0: you know, when it comes to their mind, especially you engage them, you talk to them, you realize that, oh, this person is actually a strong person.
2: Mm-hmm.
0: And you have women that are also very resilient, but may not be as physically strong.
2: Mm-hmm.
0: My point is, we are actively trying to make ourselves better in a way that I don't see men actively do, especially when it comes to mental health. All these conversations, you spoke about girl-child education, yes, and all of that.
1: Where's a boy child?
0: Who should talk to the boy child?
1: Who is championing the girl
0: especially
1: child?
0: Especially also because there are conversations.
3: That's a question I wanted to ask, you know?
0: There are conversations, yeah, too, where, you know, women try to talk about something on social media and a man will say, you are not a man, you don't get it. The same way women too will tell men sometimes that you are not a woman, you don't get it. Like, you don't understand what it means to have a child, or you don't understand what it means to go through a period or whatever. So, like I said, there is no better advocate for yourself than yourself. So why are you people not putting in the measures? That's why I said that. Should we agree then that it is you people not trying and thinking that, okay, if I don't do this thing, I'm actually strong, then it is our problem?
1: Would you agree?
0: No conversation, no talk, nothing. And I saw a post on TikTok where this guy said, it's Men's Mental Health Awareness Month, and no one is saying anything. And suddenly, all the women that are collecting money from you are quiet, and they're not asking you how you're doing. First of all,
1: okay, so let's just say Happy Father's Day to all men. Let's start from that angle. And then, just as Derek mentioned, if you talk about real estate, talk about maybe insurance, how to make it in life, those things, men are very receptive. Mm-hmm. And then, if me, I agree that we are not really championing the.
4: Yeah, I also believe that has a thing to do with, you know, men and, well, women and males have a different makeup, right? Mm-hmm. So women usually tend to be more vulnerable, more emotional, more talk about their feelings, right?
0: And it's fine.
4: That is how they are made. That is how they, you know, release their tension, release their emotions, and once they do that, they usually tend to get better and all of that. Mm-hmm. Men, on the other hand, deal with things like that in a different way. So if you want to say that we should also hold conferences, we should hold all of those, it's not going to benefit men in the same way.
0: Oh, okay. What usually so will the thing is that maybe what works for us is not necessarily
4: exactly
0: what works for
4: you. Exactly.
0: Yes. Okay. Yes.
4: And what I'm driving at is usually men would. So, for example, if you have a male friend, right, he tends to have a male group that he belongs to.
1: Bro code.
4: And, you know, like the bro code, like he has a team, he has a family of men that he usually will talk to. If there's a game, he'll go and watch with. If he wants to go out to eat, he calls with his male friends and they go out to eat. And that is one of the primary ways men give out their stress, just by talking to their male friends, just by doing something else other than thinking
0: about the problem itself.
4: So usually, for example, a man and a woman live together. There's a problem in the house.
0: Mm-hmm.
4: The woman will be asking questions about the problem in the house. Like, she wants to get a solution then and then.
0: Mm-hmm.
4: The man is like, no, wait, give me time. I need time to think about this. The woman needs a solution then and then. The man just needs time. Usually, he'll go and sit somewhere, think about it. Or he'll go out, go and sit with friends, just chat, right? And just by doing that, some way, somehow, he gets a solution. He finds a way to go about whatever problem it is that he has to solve.
0: Hmm.
4: So I just think that we have to not think about it in a way of the women do this, and so the men should also try to do the same thing. But then we should look at how men and women are wired differently and see what works for men, what works for women, and then we can progress from there.
1: That's what I'm talking about, the men's conference.
0: Right.
1: It's important to mention that some people are actually doing that. For instance, Bishop T.D. Jakes,
0: mm-hmm,
1: is actually organizing some men's conference. And there's this Nigerian pastor, Pastor Poju.
0: Mm-hmm.
1: There's another Kenyan pastor. Recently, they had a very huge men's conference. I think it was at a stadium.
0: Mm-hmm.
1: And it was filled to the capacity. So actively, other people are doing well. And the late Dr. Miles Munro also did a similar thing.
0: Mm.
1: He did a men's conference where he was talking about how to be a man, how to even show vulnerability in a very measured way. It doesn't mean because you are saying be vulnerable, you begin to act like the people the world was created for. You have to show vulnerability.
0: Excuse you, not on my show. Please.
1: Sorry.
4: I was waiting for that.
1: You have to be vulnerable. You should be vulnerable like the way women are vulnerable.
0: I should bring a lady next time. I think the boy gang is not helping.
1: You know, so some people are doing that. And just as Derek mentioned, we would like to go out, go watch football, or get a bottle of drink. Whilst I'm sipping the drink, I'm thinking through my problems. We are logical beings. Whilst women are almost the other thing. Whilst women are so...
0: Men are not particularly logical beings, but you let's not talk about that because that's not okay. Let me ask Manuel, do you think that we've spoken about, you know, whether or not they are open, whether or not they are conferences, but do you think men in particular, you guys can identify when there is a problem, when you are mentally unwell? Not that you are, you know, having a very serious mental disorder, but when you're not okay, is it something you identify, or you just see it as a part of life and a part of your routine and a part of your day? Or are you able to sit up? Because me, if something is happening to me, I know that I don't feel okay. I know to call someone or to text someone or to call a parent or to call someone and say, listen, I don't feel fine. And I'm okay with it because I know in the moment I don't feel fine. Do you guys recognize that shift, or for you it's just another day?
3: Okay. So first of all, I just want to say that what Doctor highlighted about the fact that there's clear discrepancies between how men and women deal with things is so important, because I feel like sometimes when it comes to this general conversations about mental well-being, it's almost as if there's a general umbrella that people expect
0: everyone to fall under,
3: right? But again, to answer your question about whether we're able to identify, you know, the mind is the seat of your emotions and your will. And so, like, if your mind is dysfunctional or if you're not okay, I think for every human being, it's easy to figure out that, oh no, I think I'm not really fine. But then the next thing is that, how do I fix that? Is usually the problem. And I think that for men, again, because of how we are wired, would rather quietly deal with our problems, which I'm not saying is entirely right. But again, it comes back to the fact that I think over time, why things are the way they are is because every time a man has had to be vulnerable in a way women expect, what has been the repercussion? Or what has been the outcome? How has that been received? Because you see, Etonim, if I'm doing something and you encourage it, not like, put men aside, let's look at the other gender. If I'm doing something and you encourage it, it's easier for me to think, oh, I can actually do this. But then if I'm met with some level of hostility or we're not too sure about this, it sort of makes me second guess, like maybe this is not such a good idea. So maybe I may be able to tell my brother that, oh, hey, I feel like this, but he's also a man and probably would deal with situations the way I would deal with them. So maybe his word of encouragement might be that, oh bro, yeah, I get you, I understand. Maybe not that he can exactly capture them in words how I feel, but because he's a man, he sort of can thought process how I'm feeling. But then how do we help each other? You know, just probably like over a bottle of drink, or maybe just hang out, watch a soccer game. Not because the problem is really gone. Maybe still looking in the background, but just how we've learned to deal with it. So what I'm saying is that I feel like, as much as, you know, when it comes to things concerning women, generally even men champion it. Like I've seen, like when it comes to women's mental health awareness or whatever the concerns women, you see, like I've never seen a man downplay the conversation about anything women. Like, oh, maybe because we understand that you're emotional creatures, or like you want to like sort of exude your emotions more, be more outspoken. So like we're like, okay, we get it. But when it comes to the other end of the divide, it's like, okay, like he's being very mushy. Is that something that is even allowable? Or he's being very touchy. Is it allowable? So then it's like generally men feel like, I don't think it's such a great thing. So rather, I would probably just talk to my boys about it and tell them that, you know what, I'm not really feeling great right now. I'm struggling, or maybe I'm going through some financial crisis. If I tell my wife, she might panic. Or if I tell my girlfriend, she might panic. Yeah. Or if I tell somebody else, they might just react in a way that will even make me feel worse. So instead, I'd rather like hold it in and hope that it gets better. And eventually, maybe it doesn't really get better and affects it in more adverse ways than we can probably talk about. But I'm just saying that it comes down to the fact that I think the reception is getting better, but over the years hasn't been great, especially when men choose vulnerability. That's what I think.
0: Okay, so one thing I'm hearing all of you say, or one thing that I think is resounding with me, is the fact that you don't like particularly the reactions you get when you are more expressive. But just like you said about how you express, can we also agree that there is also a way people receive, if we are going to make that distinction? For instance, if you come to me and you say that you don't feel so great. And then, you know, you're talking about problems. I won't act like your bro and say, let's go for a drink or let's go and watch soccer. Like, I won't act like that. I'm just speaking for myself and women I know. I probably won't act like that.
5: Yeah.
0: But what if that is what you want? And that's the reason why you always think I don't get you. Like, you actually want someone who go and sit down and have a drink. Me, primarily, I would want to talk and actually ask you questions. And then I want to know, so what are you going to do? So what is happening? So how bad is it? You know, me, I'll talk plenty.
5: Yeah.
0: But there are guys too that will tell you, Maswanyeshi, you know, when it comes to that, I don't really want to talk about it. So is it also that how I will receive it and react is not particularly what you're looking for? So I guess everybody should just talk to their gender.
1: You know, that's what I'm, the thing is that whenever somebody is going through something and the person opens up to either a brother or a sister, subconsciously that person has a picture in mind on how you should receive whatever problem I'm coming to you with.
3: Yeah, that's correct.
1: So if you just push me away, you notice they're going to tell someone else that I came to Derek, I told Derek this and that, and Derek, instead of him sort of hugging me or just telling me things will be fine, you have already come with a preconceived solution in your mind. So unconsciously we all have something in mind how you should receive the thing. But the thing is that you opening up in itself is the first solution. The fact that you not internalize the whole thing, you decide to speak to either a brother or a sister, that is the first solution. And then just by speaking to the person, how I will handle certain issues will be very different from how Derek will handle issues. Whenever I want to talk to Derek about something, or just as Manuel said earlier, for me, when I notice something is off, I become very silent, no moody. I become sometimes hunger. You know, when I'm very hungry, when I'm very hungry, I become very quiet. After I eat, then I tell them that you chop, so they come food. You know, so for me, it's silence. I'll just keep quiet. And just as he mentioned a financial thing, Manuel mentioned financial thing. If you open up to, say, your girlfriend, your wife, and then she knows that, Charlie, that means I'll not get my Pinocchio. Right. I'll not get my this.
3: Right.
1: So let me rather keep quiet and find a way to figure something out and ensure that I come out of the financial crisis. So the reception largely boils down to whoever you're speaking to. You must get someone who has a very solid psychological safety where I can open up to you. You not judge me. You will listen to me with an objective mind, not very trying important. To judge me.
0: Then I guess the responsibility now becomes you looking out for someone that can actually accommodate
1: receive you. That is the best solution. Because
3: when I have
1: issues, Derek is one of the people I talk to. I don't talk to almost anyone just around me. I just pick a phone, Charlie Manuel, Charlie Etonam. No. There are people that, you know, that when I speak to this person, if it's a spiritual issue, you know who to speak to.
3: Yeah,
1: if it's a social issue, you know who to speak to. If it's related to your career or whatever, you must know, or you must categorize people and know that when I have this particular issue, there's a mentor in my life. When I have certain issues, I call him.
3: That's a go-to.
1: I don't call anyone else. Yeah. This one, I discuss certain things with Derek. I won't discuss that with someone else. So you must know who you can speak to and know that this person is not going to judge me. The person will receive me and give me a very good solution.
0: Then it's not a gender thing then. It's just basically about looking out for who can actually understand. Is it not possible for... Because I know a married man that has 5 female best friends. 5.
1: Hey.
0: Like 1, 2, 3, 4, 5.
4: And are you sure they're best friends?
0: Best friends, actually. Like, they're actually really, like, great friends. So, like,
4: really?
0: Great. Yes. Great friends.
4: Interesting.
0: His wife knows them, all of that.
3: Wow.
0: 5.
1: Charlie.
0: And for him, they are his go-to. Yes.
3: Very interesting.
4: Very, very interesting.
0: For him, they are
1: That's
0: his
1: a
0: go-to.
1: Peculiar situation.
0: So I don't think that it's a... Women will act like this, if not...
4: First just
0: of all,
4: to say, that shouldn't be the case.
0: I also understand, let me know, but sometimes I understand because you want to feel very secure as a woman. And so there are certain challenges if your partner discusses them with you.
3: Set your balance.
0: Yes, because you are beginning to think if you have kids and your kids are in a particular school, they have received a certain level of education their entire life. And now you're telling them, I need to pull you out and put you somewhere else. Or you are used to a certain kind of lifestyle provided by the very same man. And then he says that, oh, you know, like, he just cannot do it. And sometimes I don't want to say certain things, sometimes it's not like you won't understand, but it's also the way it is communicated to you, right? And sometimes it's the fact that you thought that you were in a position to actually receive that, and then you hear it from somewhere else. maybe among his bros, and then he didn't come to you, and then you confront or you talk about it, and it's like, oh, it's because you wouldn't understand. And so women are like, well, if you're already assuming straight from the get-go, right from the get-go, that I wouldn't understand, then I don't want to know. Find the solution, work it out, and then come back. Why are you laughing? Just by the way, you, for Growth Ahead, you deal with a lot of young people. Men, women, girls, boys, whatever. Would you say that there is a very different orientation in how they operate? Because I know you have a very large ecosystem, like you do this thing. I've seen some of your interviews and some of your programs and all of that. Are they very different in how they operate, especially when it comes to things like, you know, their mental health, opening up, resilience, vulnerability, stuff like that, strength? Are they very, very different?
1: They are very, very, very different.
0: They are.
1: I'll speak for the females. Many of our programs or many of our interactions, we receive a number of females opening up or talking to us.
0: Okay.
1: After a particular event, 3 weeks ago, we were in Takoradi, right? Went to Takoradi for a program. When we finished, I could just count the number of males who walked up to the guest speakers. There were less than 5. But you look on your left, you see a female. You look on your right, you see a female. Because females, I won't generalize this. I don't have facts to say what I'm about to say. But I think sometimes you are inquisitive. You want to find out. You want to understand certain things. But a guy will be like, I just said whatever a guy said. I'll just go home, go and think about this and see what I'll do. I won't come to you to come and ask you extra questions for you to look like I'm dumb. So with my experience, I've noticed that females like to express themselves. They like to ask more questions to understand a particular issue.
0: Right.
1: But the guys will rather be on the fence. They'll just sit back, observe, and try to learn and find their own solution rather than coming up to you for you to make it look like, a boy, but I don't know this thing. We don't want to feel like we are stupid, because as a man, you are the head. So you want to ask
0: who,
1: like,
0: who puts you at the head?
1: We have put
0: ourselves. No, who put you at the head? Who put you there?
1: We are the head.
0: So how are you the head?
3: It's like the natural order of things.
0: The natural order of things.
1: Yeah. Exactly. Yeah. So okay. In summary, I would say that the ladies or the females, they open up more. They want to understand issues compared to the guys. Guys would want to rather just group themselves and decide to actually, so this one, what's it talking? You see, what to do if you do one. And you hear them whispering, but instead of them walking up to the main speaker who said those things, they'll prefer to either sit backstage, either go on ChatGPT or whatever, and deal with their issues.
0: Derek, how do societal expectations affect your mental health?
5: Societal expectations, that's a big one. Societal expectations.
0: Because there are expectations everywhere. From your parents to siblings, to school, to your career or your job, to your business, in your relationships, both romantic and platonic. So what are, how do these expectations affect your mental health?
5: Where do I start from? So
1: it's a huge question.
5: It's a very big one, and there's a lot to unpack from there. But I'll say that it takes a toll on you. Takes a very huge toll on guys, on men, from the times that you're young, from the times that you're in school, from that time till the time that, you know, you leave school. Now you have to find work, you have to find your own place, you're a man, you have to, at some point, you have to get married, you have to provide for your family, if children come in and all of that.
0: But are these not regular expectations of everyone? I mean, don't come with the whole, the world was created for particular people, but they sound like very, I mean, when I was in school, I also, people had expectations of me, you know, maybe if you know my father well, but you know that, Charlie.
5: People had
0: and I'm my firstborn, so, you know, there are certain expectations. I've had that, you know, you go to school and then in your career, there are expectations. Okay, you've been doing something for about a year or two. Are you growing? Yeah. Are you thinking of doing better? How can you earn more? Especially because financial security for a woman is essential, because you don't want that to become a weapon in your life at any point. And then you are expected to also get married. You are also expected to have children. And for even Askar, there's a biological clock and a what clock and a what. So are these not regular expectations? Why should they be peculiar to you? Are they peculiar to you?
5: Once again, I feel like things are changing. You know, initially, some years back, the man is supposed to do all of those, to do the provision, to take care of the house, take care of the wife, take care of the children. Nowadays, you know, women empowerment, the girl child, empowering the girl child has come in. So we are talking about the woman also fending for herself, not need to rely on a man, you know, the feminism talk and all of those things. But yes, you do have a point when you say that women also have the same responsibilities placed on them. But still in our cultural context, right? Mm-hmm. The man is still supposed to be the provider. I know that the feminism views are coming in from the West. They're coming in actually from all different angles. Nowadays, you turn on your TV or social
0: there
5: media.
0: There are even feminists who are feminist up until it's time to pay. It's a thing.
3: Yeah, absolutely.
5: Anyways, moving on. So you still have the man, you have expectations for the man. The man is supposed to be seen as top. He's supposed to be seen as socially, psychologically, financially, emotionally. He's supposed to be at the top. You cannot lead if you don't have direction. You cannot lead if you don't have the resources to take you where you want to be. So that mindset has been push on the man. It has been placed on the man. You have to be the head. You have to take care of the house. You have to take care of your children. You have to take care of your wife, right? So all those expectations, and especially for up and coming young men, it can really take a toll on you, especially in this part of the world, right? For example, the average salary of a young black man in Ghana is like 3,000 cedis, mm-hmm. probably less, right? That's like a 26, 27, 28-year-old. Mm-hmm. You're earning 2,000, 3,000 CDs a month. How are you going to start thinking of having a girlfriend, let alone sort
0: and
5: out marriage?
0: The girlfriend is also earning 2K, 3K.
1: But you know, would you girls understand?
3: Derek, let me cut you in at this stage. So look at this, right? When a woman is not financially buoyant, mm-hmm. right? Mm-hmm. As opposed to when a man is not financially buoyant. Mm-hmm. You think when a woman is financially buyant, we think that, oh, that's such a problem.
5: And when
3: a man is not financially, generally we feel like, oh, bro, you have to step up. So even though the expectations are the same, seemingly, subconsciously, we know that it's just differently. So we can put it on the table that, oh, women also have the same expectations. Yeah. But when we actually start measuring how we behave towards these things, mm-hmm. realize that, nah, it's really not the same.
5: Yeah.
3: It really isn't.
5: On a social ladder, a man with more money or a more financially stable man is put at the top. For the woman, we don't really judge them based on how much do you have in your bank account.
0: But when you look at the kind of things women particularly invest in, you know what we are also judged by.
5: Exactly. You're judged by how you look, your beauty.
0: Exactly.
5: Yeah, so...
0: And so you invest a lot in that. That is also financial. No, because if I want to buy a certain makeup product, I want to do a certain skincare, I want to change my wardrobe, mm-hmm. I want to travel, I want to eat somewhere, I want to do all of those things, it's still money.
1: I would say that is...
0: And I also will be there.
3: No. Exactly my point.
1: I would say there's this concept called social conformity, where you are trying to belong to a particular group. So with some of these expectations, I just feel you are just giving pressure to yourself.
3: Exactly.
1: On the hierarchy of needs, those ones, they don't really come. We are talking about the ones that are pressing. For instance, you mentioned you are getting 3K. How will you rent?
0: But me too, I rent too.
1: How many guys can pick up a phone and call another guy or another female that actually they need money?
0: But you can call your bro.
1: The bro said, I did watch some two odds before I get money. But you a lady, some of you are sort of privileged to call three of us.
3: There is privilege, sir.
0: No, but if I can call three guys and get something sorted. Mm-hmm. Why can't you call each other and get the same thing sorted? What is the difference between... Because you're friends, right? And then there is me. And then I call and then I say, oh, Joseph, please, I need 5K to do something. And then you send me 5K to do the thing. by your friends who can call you and also ask you for 5k and you so or that, you give to the girls or you don't.
1: What was the question for the boy?
0: So you give women, you no, don't
3: I'm
0: give
3: saying
0: men,
3: that answers the question that the expectations are not the same.
1: They're not the
3: even
1: same.
3: When we say they are the same, when we get down to the nitty-gritties, they are not the same.
0: Because if I call you and I need 5k and you give me 5k, I'm supposing that if Derek is also your friend and he needs 5k, you can also give him
3: 5K. Because he's my friend.
0: Yes.
3: But if a random, like, I'll give an example. So, like, I think generally, right, mm-hmm. because of obviously, like I said, how the social structure is, if a woman says, I need money, and she doesn't have money, there isn't that pressure in my mind to say that, oh, you're supposed to have money. In my mind, I'm thinking, because society says man is the provider, I'm thinking, oh, I should be able to help her and support her. I wouldn't judge you if you don't have money. Yeah. But if my brother calls me and says they don't have money, maybe the first time I said, okay, bro, I can support you.
2: Second,
3: but at some point, it's like, bro, listen.
1: It's coming too much.
3: You know, just figure your shit out. Forgive my French. Right? But if a woman constantly calls me and says, I was like, oh, in my mind, I'm thinking, well, I'm supposed to provide for her.
1: Provider.
3: So I'm saying that even though the expectation seemingly say it's the same, it is really not the same.
1: Again, the world was created for some people.
0: It wasn't created for some people.
3: I mean, but I'm also just going to say that... And this is just like a little encouragement to all men that, look, we're not superhumans. In as much as we don't want to look weak and we don't want to look like we're vulnerable, quote unquote. Like, if you have problems, find your community, find your people. Like, be able to speak about it. Because honestly, if you look at the stats now, the number of men that are losing their lives to internal struggle,
1: it's crazy.
3: You know, it's actually very outrageous. Yeah. And sometimes you could be sitting next to somebody and not know how much they're having to deal with right in your presence.
1: That's true.
3: Because nowadays, everything is so fast-tracked and we're all looking for money and whatever, we downplay on the fact that maybe that brother probably is dealing with something very strenuous emotionally.
2: Yeah.
3: So let's be able to also, like, you know, within our male groups and whatever setting, ask questions. Are you okay? But, you know, personally, when I ask somebody, how are you doing? I don't just see how you ask, are you okay? Because it's almost reflex to say, I'm fine. Like, I remember that, like, I know I'm fine. Just how you know I'm fine.
1: Tell also, but they cool.
3: But in reality, when you then ask, are you okay? Then the person takes a minute to think, am I really okay?
2: Yeah.
3: Then maybe I'm really not okay. So I think that we should, like, try to slow down the motion and try to really, like, close the proximity of emotion and try to, like, you know, delve deeper. You know, bro, you can talk to me. I feel like if you're able to also educate the younger people coming, those in high school, those in junior high school, now that it's okay to speak up as a man. You might feel like, oh, the expectations are so grim, but then it's okay if you're not figuring it out. Be able to talk to people so that also they wouldn't carry that same mindset that we have carried, that we are trying to let go of now. You know, so I think that also the education part on the importance of how mental health can go a long way to actually ruin your entire life if you don't really pay attention to it should be really emphasized on as far as, like, this thing goes. Yeah, that's what I think.
0: Okay, so Joseph, tell me, do you have a child?
1: No, please, I can't shout. I have a child.
0: Okay, so not yet, right? But yes, how do you plan on raising, if you have a son, differently as far as mental health is concerned?
1: For me, I mentioned psychological safety earlier. I'll create that psychological safety for my child or for my son to know that whenever I have a problem, I have an issue, don't try to hide it from daddy. And when he opens up to me, someone says it's easier said than done. But when he opens up to me that, dad, I did this, I'm going through this, I won't scold you. I'll even sort of encourage you that you've actually opened up to daddy.
0: You people, we are becoming our parents, so I don't think you people see it. We say a lot of things theoretically.
2: It is,
0: but practically, we are actually becoming
1: a few weeks ago, I listened to your show where you spoke about Gen Z, something, parenting, something.
0: Yeah, parenthood.
1: Yeah, I can't remember the exact topic. Exactly. But that's what I mentioned. It sounds easier, but practically speaking, looking at what I've been through, there are certain things I can't even discuss with my dad, even as at this age.
0: Yes.
3: Traumatized people create traumatized people. It's crazy.
0: Listen.
1: Yeah. I listened to that show and I found so much value in that. And we have to change that narrative.
3: We have to.
1: Where
3: important.
1: Whenever my son does something, even if he impregnates a lady, he shouldn't feel like hiding from dad.
0: Just Lord, you're an
1: arrow. I know I'm on air. And many years will come, this will be a receipt.
0: Listen.
1: I know I'm on air.
3: Yeah.
1: It's very, you know, when the issues hit you,
2: yeah,
1: you see them differently. But just as we've all mentioned, we have all been raised differently. It is time to change that narrative. I would create that psychological safety. Let my son know that you can open up to daddy. We talk about life, talk about marriage. So which girl are you currently dating? How many girls are you talking to? Let them feel free. And I sometimes tell people that I think we are, I won't say we are all hypocrites, especially those of us who are who go to church. We don't even talk about sex. We all pretend like it's not happening, but it's actually happening. people are having issues with those who are married, but they can't even talk about them, because if you go and open up to a fellow man, Derek, of late, yeah, this and that in the bedroom is not going on well. Charlie, we are bare more and I'm rest, you know. So I would do that thing very differently. Create that space for my son. Let's talk about issues. So Karen, what are you doing? This, that. If I think you are going wayward, and I even correct you in love. So for
6: but
1: me,
6: are
1: people,
6: you aware that sometimes you create that environment, and yet still the child will find safety outside comparatively? Because the thing about these kind of things is that theoretically you think that yes, I'm actually creating the space. It might not be what your child needs, because children can be a very interesting way.
1: Yeah.
6: We are three. My mother always says that we are so different, you'd think we have different parents. So in your mind, come to me, talk to me about everything, or you try to find out things, you try to ask questions, you try to follow up on, you know, their education, and, you know, try to find their interest.
7: Yeah.
6: And then they think you are nosy. And then that also becomes a problem. I had a parent that was always, I'm not saying me, but like your child could say, I have a parent that is always in my business. So how would you actually, how can you tell that if I have a child, I can create a psychologically safe space for them? When you know fully well that African children, we are something. African parents are something. The African society is something.
3: Yeah.
1: There's a voice to, if you have a problem, come to me. And there's a scale to that.
6: Okay.
1: You can say that, it can just be lip service. But when it comes to how you carry yourself, my child will know that this is my father, or boy, you're just saying something just to know what is going on in my life. So your voice is saying something else, but your demeanor, your attitude, your emotions are saying something different.
6: Right.
1: They must go hand in hand. Yeah. Your voice and your attitude must go hand in hand for your child to trust you enough. So I feel if your child is confining other people's parents or outside of their home, that means there's a problem. They either don't trust you enough, or they think you cannot even give them that solution. Let me quietly pretend that, oh, daddy, I'm fine, but I'll go to the real people I can talk to. Let me leave it to my fellow men.
3: Yeah, Joseph, actually, to just add to what you just said, I also think it's very important that as a parent, you actually educate yourself on the developmental stages in a child's life, because at different points in a child's upbringing or growing up, their needs are different. So if you're using a very myopic approach to saying that, oh, I'm just going to try to create an environment, at that point in time, maybe the environment you're creating is not what you need. Like the way you're creating, that's why you said the skill set also matters, because at different, you know, because especially teenagers, they can be very rebellious. And I was a teenager as well, so I know like the emotional transition that happens in that period. So I'm saying that as a parent, especially when you have a boy child, if like you're educated enough, or you've educated yourself enough to know exactly what happened, or what, if you like, to a large extent is going on through the child's mind at the different developmental milestones, then you can also adjust as you progressively go on. You realize that it ultimately has a better outcome, as opposed to just saying that, oh, I'm just going to create an environment, which sounds very vague to me. Yeah, that's what I think.
6: What are some of the signs you can look out for in a man to know that he's not okay? This one, I guess, is for everybody.

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Spain, Sweden, Switzerland, Suzium, Turkey, USA, Uzbekistan, Uruguay, Ivory Coast. Let's play football.

course, you know what time it is. Coverage of the Walker continues on Star FM. This evening, we have Germany taking on Ivory Coast, Africa. Africa is the gain at the FIFA World Cup. It is Germany, Diamond Shaft, taking on the elephants of La Côte d'Ivoire.

0: of games for these two teams. Both nations won their first games. Germany, as you all know, beat Curaçao 7-1 in their first game. It was a hounding for the Curaçao side against Germany. And for Ivory Coast, they got a 1-0 win over Ecuador in their first game as well. And all is set for this all-important clash in the group. So for Germany, they have the following players in action. It is, of course, the big man himself, Neuer. He is in goal. Manuel Neuer is in goal. Captain Kimmich, Jonathan Tah, Schlotterbeck, Brown, Nemecha, Pavlovic, Leroy Sané, Jamal Musiala, and first Florent Wirtz. The three men behind the striker. And the striker today, as always, is the big man himself, Kai Havertz. That's the lineup for the Germans in the game today. A mixture of experience and young guys ready to excite the world of football for their talent. And for the Ivorians, Fofana is in goal. They've got Singo at right back, Kosunu and Agbadua in central defense. On the left side, they have Konan. Midfield, strong midfield, led by Sangare and Frank Kessie, flanked by Diomande and, of course, Amad Dial, who starts the game today. In attack, they have Boni together with Ino Uba are the front men for the Ivorians. I'm in here with my man Jones Aji and of course Hassan Meroni. Hassan, what do you make of the lineups thrown out by the two managers for this crucial game between Germany and Ivory Coast?
1: Well, very, very strong lineup, particularly from the Ivorians. We are currently seeing some changes in there. In the first game for Ivory Coast, up front, you know, we didn't have Amad Diallo starting, but rather having Yann Diamandé on the right and then Nicolas Pepe on the left. But this time around, we are seeing Amad Diallo making a start in this game. I mean, we saw the impact he had getting that winning goal in that game, so definitely you would expect to see him start this game. But for Germany, this would actually be the first time their team is going to be properly tested. I mean, in their first game was against Curaçao, where I mean, obviously as debutants, you wouldn't really expect a lot from them. So I think for the German side, this is almost the same setup. Just seeing that they are going with a three back, yeah. But it's almost the same setup as we saw in that against Curaçao. So I think we have a very good game at our hands. This is the first time, like I said, the German machine will be tested in this tournament. So let's see how it goes in this first half.
0: And we're just about to kickstart here live on Star FM, live on Empire FM, live on Ultimate 106.9 FM in Kumasi. And we are underway here. It is Germany kicking us off, and a long one comes in from Brown, looking for the heads of the German attack. Ball draws to Havertz. A shot comes in from Havertz, but it flies over the upright for a goal kick there for the Ivorians. Germany serving their intentions and making it clear to the Ivorian side. The ball dropped in the box and a volley came in from Kai Havertz, but it flew over the upright. That was an opening there for Germany, though.
1: Definitely very interesting to see Germany go on attack very, very quickly in this game. This clearly shows you the intention for this game. Try and then get an early goal, attack the Ivorian defense, try and get a goal, and then see how it goes from there. Very, very interesting piece of attack from Germany. Unfortunately, Kai Havertz couldn't keep it on target.
0: And Ivorians with a general attack on their own in midfield is Diomande. He leaves it for Sangare, a very experienced campaigner. He goes back now. He finds Agbadou, who in turn locates his colleague in defense, Kosunu. To the right side, they go now. Amad Diallo, back door to Singo. Singo controls calmly, and he locates Kunu again now. Kunu back to Singo, but the control was poor, and out is gone for a throw-in for Germany. Diomande seems to be uncomfortable at the moment. I don't know what happened to him though, but he'll be a key man that Ivorians will not wish to lose so early in the game.
1: Definitely one of the brightest young prospects in world football at the moment. In the first game, we saw him operate on the right, where Ivorians kept on attacking on the right. In the second half, he operated on the left hand side. But this game, we are seeing him start where in his favorite position, that is on the left side. He is definitely going to prove to be one of the main attackers for the Ivorians in this game.
0: To the Germans. On the ball in the half of the Ivorians now. Calmly trying to progress the ball steadily into the Ivorian half. They do so. on the ball nice to the right side, He gets the ball back to Schlotterbeck. On the ball again is the Germans in midfield. Beautiful control. Nemecha gets the ball to Kimmich. Kimmich looks for options there. And straight to Florian Wirtz on the left side. Germany have the ball now. Pavlovic comes to midfield, attack defensive areas now to Tah to Kimmich. Kimmich controls. He finds Pavlovic. Controls with the flare and gets the ball to right side now to attack will break down from Germany. And Ivorians are on a counter attack. Now this could be dangerous for Ivory Coast. A good running fold now. On the ball still is Bonnie. Bonnie now finds his man on the left side. That's Diomande. Goes in fold now. He goes past his man. Cross comes in. It's a good one. But ball will be shot and cleared though by the Germans. Gloria Shiny goes on a steep, deep run. He locates the man in midfield in Nemecha, who goes deep. The ball be cleared by the Ivorians. On the left side is Kona, who has to go all the way back to his goalkeeper, Fofana. Fofana will control, take his time on the ball. He would find Kosonu in defense. Back to Fofana. Fofana issues a few words of instructions to his colleagues in midfield, taking his time on the ball now. And at 3 minutes played in the first 45 minutes is Ivory Coast 0, Germany 0. Fofana, the goalkeeper on the ball still, walks the ball out of his penalty area. He now will locate Kosonu. Kosonu controls beautifully and finds Singu on the right side of defense. Back to Kosonu again. Kosonu controls, looks for options. He does so. Express play to Singu on the right side. But attack will break down. Ivorians are back on the ball again now. Sangare, he finds Singu. The man who got the assist in the first game. Good pass from him now. He locates Bonnie. Cross comes in. He's been blocked and he's gone out for a penalty. But the flag is out for what should be an offside against Bonnie. So it is an offside rather against Frank Kessie and Ivory Coast. The initial attack from the replay there for you. Diomande with a good run. The cross came in, but it was blocked by Tah. Took the verve off the ball and made it easier. But there was a slight pull on him though. But the matcher of the referee will play on. Germany will attack on their own. On the left side is Florian Wirtz. Goes in full. A straight goal to Singo, who now finds goalkeeper Fofana. Fofana looks for options. Long one from him, ballooned out of play though for a throw-in. Throw-in for Germany. We are live on All Twitter FM in Kumasi, on Star FM in Accra, and on Empire FM in Takra. They were live in Canada, Ontario, where this game is being played between Germany and the Ivorians. Schlotterbeck goes in deep. He finds Pavlovic in midfield for Germany. Pavlovic controls to Florian Wirtz on the left side, trying to go past Singo. He does so. Another man comes in. That's Sangare who stops him. And the attack will break down for the Germans. Fofana with a clearance for Ivory Coast. He tries to look for Diomande, but that was too long a pass, and so out is gone for a throw-in for Germany. It's Diamond Shaft taking on the Elephants of La Côte d'Ivoire. 5 minutes played in the first half. It is goalless at this stage. Germany sizing them Ivorians up. They will come again now through Brown on the left side. Straight to Nemecha. To Schlotterbeck, who looks for Joshua Kimmich on the right side of defense. Kimmich controls. There's a ban on him. But he goes all the way back to his goalkeeper, Manuel Neuer. The man who had to be recalled from international retirement for this World Cup for the Germans. Jonathan will find Nemecha, who now gets the ball upfield now to Brown. Good one to Wirtz. The flip was looking for the run of Brown, but first of the ball was single for the Ivorians, who now finds Fofana in goal. Fofana with a tricky pass to Kunan, and that will be cleared by Sane and out for a throw-in for the Ivorians. 6 minutes of action done in the first half. It is Germany 0, Ivory Coast 0. You're live on Star FM, Ultimate and Empire FM. Don't forget to our folks in the north in Zebila on Zeps FM. Good run from Bonnie in attack for the Ivorians. Can he locate his man? Yes, he does so. He would find a good run. Oh, that should be having a foul, but the play goes on now. Cross comes in. A good one controlled by Kessie. shot the ball beautifully. He now finds single. Single goes back to Frank Kessie on the right side now. Oh, that was a poor pass from Frank Kessie. Giving the ball away to the Germans, who counter attack on their own now. Jamal Musiala on the ball now. Good pass looking for the run of Sane. But first to that ball was Kosono in defense for the Ivorians. Kosono now locates Agbadou. Agbadou was located on the left side, Konan. Konan into midfield now. He finds Frank Kessie. Frank Kessie on the ball now. Liberians are on the ball into the German half now. Gio Mande controls on the left side, but he has to go back. He does so. Liberians taking their time on the ball in midfield. Beautiful control. Trying to go past this man. He cannot do. Mecha is first to that ball for the Germans. He now finds Pavlovic for Germany. Joshua Kimmich. Kimmich to Tah. Tah controls in defense. He again finds Kimmich. Kimmich to the right side now. He locates Leroy. That's Kai Havertz instead. Kai Havertz controls and finds Nemecha on the ball now. And the ball has been cleared an outdoor for a throw-in for the Germans. Like I told you, I'm in here with my colleagues John Saji and also Hassan Maroni. You'll very soon hear him from John Saji. Hassan, 9 minutes done in the first half. That's us on the game so far. A chance for Germany, but the chance will go wasted. That was poor control from the Ivorians. Germany back on the ball again now. Vitz will find his man Nemecha, who now finds Pavlovic. Back to Nemecha again in midfield, attacking the rest for Germany to Kimmich. Looks at options. Cross comes in, a good one. Header comes in, is a good one. And brilliant save there from Fofana for the Ivorians. That was

0: very attacking minded, very resourceful. But in this game, unfortunately, he hasn't had the best of game, you know, today. But then, I mean, Nicolas Pepe has been brought on, and he is somebody who has a lot of experience. Kai Havertz also being substituted. I think at this point in the game, the coaches will just have to, you know, throw in the last dice in there to try and then get the win.
1: And let's see how it goes. Kai Havertz out for the Germans. It's going to be a throw-in. Throw-in for Dwe. Dwe quickly takes in that throw. 84 minutes. Approaching the 85th minute mark. Here is Kosun. And as you rightly heard, Nicolas Pepe is on for Yan Diamande. And of course, Laurent Goretzka also on for Kai Havertz. Ball headed to Germany. Dennis Undav. Undav. A shot. And goalkeeper Fofana is up to the task. He picks that ball up on second attempt. Dennis Undav went right out of the penalty area. And here is Unawi. Nicolas Pepe. Pepe does well. Beats two players. Nicolas Pepe. Pepe. He wins a throw-in for his side. Referee says it should be for Germany. And so referee Benitez counts down as he indeed gives a throw-in to the Ivorians. Mrazfai looking on in his black shirts and black trousers, black sweater tonight. Konan sends one long for Seko Fofana. Fofana has really got to contend with. Fofana. Oh, pass trying to find Kessie is cut out. The Germans will come out and Gesan cannot pick up the ball. Referee spots a foul against Gesan. He cannot believe it. And the Germans would quickly restart play. 87 minutes of play. Three more minutes for any of these two teams. Of course, would have the additional time because of the mandatory water break. Clearance there. Ball picked up by Dennis Undav. Undav to Witz. Now, here is man Amiri. Amiri to Brown. Brown sends in a cross. And timely intervention from Seko Fofana. Nicolas Pepe beats Jonathan Tah and he's on the floor. Nicolas Pepe keeps going. Nicolas Pepe, a chance for Pepe. Pepe, and here is a chance. Oh, for Adingra. My goodness. Adingra. Would you believe it?
0: I can't believe it.
1: He took a touch. Meanwhile, he could have gone for a shot. Great work from Pepe. Adingra should have taken that shot one time.
0: Absolutely. Quite unfortunate in there from Simon Adingra. I mean, why do you take that touch? Why do you have to take that touch? I mean, that ball was a beautiful, beautiful pass laid from Nicolas Pepe. A very beautiful counter-attacker pressing from Nicolas Pepe. Did very well. He had a lot of space in front of him. He exploited that space. Just laid that beautiful pass. Unfortunate. So unfortunate from Simon Adingra. He definitely should have just shot that on the first time. There is no need to get any more touches. The ball came in beautifully. Just trying and just, you know, control the ball into the back of the net. Quite unfortunate. What a miss from Simon Adingra, I should say.
1: Now, it's going to be a corner kick that is quickly taken. Germany, come forward. Win a throw-in. Liao Ling, a tall striker in his nice shirt, playing on the right side. He's going to take in that throw. Long hands from Liao Ling. The throw comes in. It is ballooned out. And nice play from Ivorians. Gesan and Seko Fofana.

0: find Pepe. Poor pass from him. Poor pass. Poor decision making from Fofana.
1: Definitely poor decision making from Fofana. And I think at this point, Ivory Coast are actually doing what they were supposed to do earlier. Just hit Germany on the counter. And they're trying to explore the spaces that will be left in behind by the German defense. I think in the last few minutes, if the Ivorians continue to press on attack like this, I think they could go ahead to get the win. But earlier, quite an unfortunate miss by Simon Adingra.
0: And look at that again from Nicolas Pepe, who went past two players. Nicolas Pepe, he did well. And look at Adingra. Poor decision making from Adingra with someone who plays in the Premier League. Now, Sago Vana has dashed the ball on a silver platter. Dennis Unda. And here is Germany, but goalkeeper Fofana will spare the blushes of Seko Fofana. One Fofana coming to the aid of the other Fofana. It was a poor back pass from Fofana, and the Germans came alive, but Amiri could not beat Johan Fofana. Gesan is beaten to it, and Germany come again in Mecha. Here is Rudiger. Rudiger goes all the way back to goalkeeper Neuer. To Rudiger again. We are doing 6 minutes of additional time, ladies and gentlemen. The Germans would cross the center line, come into the area of the Ivorians. Here is Mecha. And Mecha to Kimmich. Here is Leoling, the striker. Leoling on the right side. Tall in his number 9 shirt. Cross comes in from Kimmich, but goalkeeper Fofana would have one of the easiest saves of his life. But just picks up the ball. It was a cross, so easy one for him. Mresfai looking on as Nicolas Pepe picks up the ball again. Pepe. And ball is taken away from Pepe. Well, it's going to be a throw-in for Pepe and Frank Kessie. Coach Mresfai becomes a ball boy, picks up the ball, finds Due, and Due throws it back to Kosonu. Agbadu back to Kosonu. Here is Due, and Nicolas Pepe trying to find Due again, but ball is cut out, and Kosonu needs to be very careful. Referee spots a foul already against Ivorians. And Brown is brought down. He's panting and puffing. And the man is tired.
1: You're definitely tired. I mean, with the way this game has been an end-to-end game, both teams attacking. There are very few moments in the game where the game has slowed down. So definitely, these players are obviously going to be tired. But then, like I said, one last throw of the dice for each of the teams trying to get the win in this game. But it looks like Ivory Coast could get it if they continue the counter-attacking press that they have been on for the past 10-15 minutes.
0: Here is German Jonathan Tah, and Tah finds Rudiger to Captain Kimmich. Joshua Kimmich surveying his options. He goes for a short pass to Jonathan Tah, who crosses the center line. Nice pass from Vitz. And Vitz trying to find Brown. He did find Brown. Brown's final pass is cut out. Germany come at the Ivorians again. Ivorians cannot initiate a counter this moment. We've done 3 minutes of the six. We have three more to go. And that exhausted 26 seconds of the last three. And here's a chance. And it's going to be a goal. Dennis Undav is onside. And the Ivorians have been shocked. Germany have picked up this one. It was a pass from the midfield. He was in so much space. No marker. No one marking Dennis Undav. And he took the ball, no one to contend with. He turned easily and hit it past goalkeeper Johan Fofana. Germany 2, La Côte d'Ivoire 1.
1: I I think that has been the lowest defensive moment for Cote d'Ivoire. In the second half, they have been very, that's definitely not offside. Denis Undav was clearly onside.
0: Played on by Konan.
1: Exactly.
0: Poor decision making from Konan at this point.
1: Very poor decision making. I mean, when I think Ivory Coast have actually blown away this game. I was talking about that defense in the second half. They were clearly better in the second half defensively. In the first half, they left a lot of space for the Germans. In the second half, this has been the worst moment. Very big space, huge space left in there in defense. I mean, Undav was clearly in between two center backs, and I think Simon Adunga will be biting his nails at this point, because that chance he missed could have just saved Ivory Coast and gotten Ivory Coast the win. But now Denis Undav has gotten the win for Germany. I made mention of Undav when he was brought on. I mean, he has been one of the main men. I mean, when you are defending like this, you are playing the offside role. You shouldn't just be back deep like that. I mean, very bad positioning from the Ivorian defenders. Talking about Undav, he has been in great form this season for his club in the German Bundesliga, and then the substitution by Julian Nagelsmann have proven to be very fruitful.
0: And 2-1, it is Denis Undav 2, La Côte d'Ivoire 0. Denis Undav single-handedly overturning this game on his own head. He came on the bench in the 60th minute, and now he's gotten 2 goals for his side, who are now going to grind out this one. And La Côte d'Ivoire should have 1 minute to end proceedings. They should have 1 minute to make things happen. And Coach Nagelsmann has become the fourth official. He's urging the referee to end things. Ball balloon, no nonsense style, and I think that should do it.
1: Yeah, that basically wraps up the game.
0: Simon Adingra would reel that miss. Would surely reel that miss. There's one more minute for the celebration, I believe. For the time taking for the celebration. And it is all over. It is done. Julian Nagelsmann. So much passion written on his face.
1: Obviously.
0: And I mean, he's a man, young man with that passion.
1: Yeah.
0: He's going to hug his player, Denis Undav, and not even go to shake his opposite number. And he can tell you how tense that game was. Germany were down in the first half, and was a goal scored by Frank Kessie in the 30th minute. They had dominated possession. They had been on the counter, but in the second half, Denis Undav was brought in the 60th minute. He scored a goal, and then he made it 2-1 in additional time. And so it is Germany 2, La Côte d'Ivoire 1. As things stand in this group, Germany will be top of the table with 6 points. La Côte d'Ivoire 3, Ecuador and Curaçao would play later at 12 a.m. Hassan.
1: Quite of first meet for Ivory Coast. Honestly, they should have actually went ahead. They should have gone ahead to win this game. I mean, that chance from Simon Adingra, you saw him in the final minutes after the whistle was blown. He was just down, almost in tears, clearly ruined that miss in there. I mean, kudos to the Germans, particularly the coach Julian Nagelsmann, you know, effecting very good substitutions in there. One of the qualities of a good coach is in-game decisions. When you notice, you know, some faults in your team, you make the decision and then correct them. And clearly, that decision made by Julian Nagelsmann proved fruitful. Dennis Undav coming in there, getting two goals. And I think the second goal clearly could have been avoided. It was poor defending from the Ivorian defense, but Germans always there to take advantage. I always say that when you give little space to the German attackers, they are definitely going to make sure they exploit that. And that's what we saw in that goal from Dennis Undav. Quite unfortunate for Ivory Coast. They played way, way better in the second half, especially defensively. But then that minute of lack of concentration from the Ivorian defense resulted to their defeat. I think very good for Germany. They now almost automatically qualifying to the next round of the competition, and now it looks like they might even go ahead to top the group as expected. Kudos to the Germans. Just hard luck for the Ivorians.
0: Hard luck for the Ivorians. It is all over here. And ladies and gentlemen, thank you so much for joining us. And that ends the round of games for today. And Brazil at 12:30 a.m. this morning beat Haiti by 3-0. We saw Paraguay beating Turkey by 1-0, and then Germany also beat La Côte d'Ivoire, yes, 2-1 in Group A. Group F saw Netherlands thrashing Sweden by 5-1. Tomorrow, Ecuador will take on Curacao at exactly 12 a.m. And then there is Tunisia taking on Japan at 4 a.m. And that's a big game. That'll be the first game for new coach Javier Renet. And then Belgium will take on Iran. Spain plays Saudi Arabia, and Uruguay will take on Cape Verde. Spain's game will be at 4 p.m. and Uruguay's game against Cape Verde would be at 10 p.m. A lot of people would be looking to get to see the man, the goalkeeper Buzinha. Yes, hopefully it gets better for him, because a lot of people would be looking out for him. Adingra being talked to, he's in tears, and he's been encouraged by the technical bench, but he should have scored. Massa, he should have scored.
1: He finally should have scored. That
0: at least, even not scoring, he's
1: at least on target. At least hitting targets. But for me, honestly, I think Yann Diomande has really, really disappointed his Ivorian team today. Today he has been very, very disappointing. You know, very, very, like, it seems like he lacked a lot of confidence going forward. Because when he finds himself in attacking space, he just somehow, you know, gets the ball back and then starts, you know, the play from the back. I think, I said earlier, it's just been hard luck for Ivory Coast, especially in that play where Undav scored the second goal. Because clearly in the second half, they were very, very good. They were very, very good defensively. And it's quite unfortunate that the Ivorians have lost this game. But then, I mean, I just said hard luck for the Ivorians, because the second half defensively they played way, way better than the first half. But then Germany is always going to be Germany. Like I said, when you leave in those small pockets of spaces, they are definitely going to punish you for it.
0: Obviously they are going to punish you for it. And so we are back tomorrow, and obviously big games coming up for tomorrow. African teams in action, and we're gonna bring you the game between Uruguay and Cape Verde at exactly 10 p.m. So tomorrow we're here at 10 p.m. to bring you that game live here on Star 103.5 FM, also live on Ultimate FM in Kumasi, Empire FM in Takoradi, Zeps FM in Zebila. Let me quickly remind you that our coverage was brought to you live by the kind courtesy of these sponsors, and of course our association. Yes, we associated with the Ghana TV Consortium. But Sportybet, Bet Smarter, Play Sportybet, Star Oil, quality and affordable fuel for all MTN says. Everywhere you go, Kibo says a taste of Ghana. Pep Students wants you to do the two. And Polytank is Papano and Casalabons to Manto Mix. Well, love the inside. And there's Heaven Insecticide Spray and Quell. Heaven there, Baku Pep. 5-star energy drink. Feel the difference. 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Excellent series, building excellent students. Omoda and Jeku, the world's best on the road. And then Stanbic Bank Ghana is our home. We drive her roads. Thank you so much for joining us. We're back tomorrow, ladies and gentlemen. This is Star 103.5 FM, and of course, we outside. Let me quickly say a happy birthday to a very, very good friend, Miss Chama Makafui. Yes, happy birthday to you in there, and I wish you the very best as well. But then, leave you with this song, this new song for the Black Stars of. Leave you with this song, this new song for the Black Stars of Ghana from the man JJ Gunami. Yes, JJ Gunami is a big star in the Volta region. And he had a song, a very popular song called Jijokpokpo. Well, he's put this song together for the Black Stars of Ghana. Enjoy this one from JJ Gunami.

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1: 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When the stars align and the champions shine, Star FM keep you on the winning line. From kickoff to the final whistle, stay connected to the beautiful